Experience the brilliance, joy and genius of J.S. Bach live at the National Concert Hall when Bach Collegium Japan perform all six of Bach's magnificent Brandenburg Concertos on Sunday the 10th of October. This is a rare opportunity to hear all six concertos performed together by one of the world's leading Baroque ensembles. One exhilarating evening of music by one of the greatest composers of all time. Tickets from just €15. Book now at nch.ie.

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1: Good morning, everyone, and welcome to Sunday Morning. It's 3 hours of historically informed performances of vocal and instrumental works from across the map. From now until 10 a.m., it's a millennium of music today on Vox Nostra, here on RTE Lyric FM.

that was Ave Mari Stella by Domenico Zippoli, sung by Ex Cathedra and directed by Jeffrey Skidmore from the Hyperion album Moon, Sun and All Things. And that starts our Sunday here on Vox Nostra with me, Vlad Smirshkevich, welcoming you to the program. Hope you're doing very well wherever the music might find you this Sunday morning. And we'll be exploring all sorts of musical avenues and byways and highways over the next 3 hours. Intriguing instruments, composers whose anniversaries are falling around these October days, and quite a few musicians who turn out to have more than one musical life. So we'll get to hear more from Domenico Zippoli later on, along with Giovanni Battista Vitali, Johannes Tinctoris, Silvius Leopold Weiss, a few familiar names there, Jan Pietersson Sveling, Zelenka, Jan Dismas Zelenka, and plenty more besides. But first, though, let's venture over into Renaissance Italy. This is a Saltarello alla Ferrarese, Giovanni Ambrosio Dalla, and it's the Toronto Consort playing.

That was Salve Virgo Virginum, an anonymous 13th century work sung there by Theatre of Voices from their Harmonia Mundi recording Fragments. We heard that lovely Viderunt Omnes from the same album last week, and certainly hope that you all enjoyed that. Shout out to Patrick O'Byrne, who really loved the Viderunt Omnes. It is a marvellous piece indeed. Well, before that, we had Susanna Heinrich on the Viola da Gamba. That was for Carl Friedrich Abel's Vivace from WKO190. It's on the album Mr. Abel's Fine Airs. And we began the little sequence of three with Giovanni Ambrosio D'Alza, his Saltarello alla Ferrarese, played by the Toronto Consort on the Da Vinci Collection, Italian music from the time of Leonardo. So now on to Giovanni Battista Vitali. We've got an anniversary for him. It falls tomorrow. He died on the 12th of October, 1692. So we head to one of his dances now. Barabano is the name of it, and it's played by Ensemble Clematis with violinist Stefanie de Falli.

Two generations of Vitalis there, both from Ensemble Clematis' album Chacona. Most recently, the sonata Seconda in A minor by Tommaso Antonio Vitali, and before that, Barabano, a dance there by his father Giovanni Battista Vitali, whose anniversary falls tomorrow. Stefanie de Falli, violinist there, leading Ensemble Clematis. Now, I wanted to catch up with a little feast that slipped past us last Sunday. Well, it slipped past me, anyhow. The 4th of October was the feast of St. Francis of Assisi. And especially in this 800th year anniversary, especially on that big a year, there's far too much wonderful stuff, and medieval music in particular, connected with Francis, simply to let him pass us by. Well, so I'm going to remedy that. So it's a week late, perhaps, but maybe it's within the week that's in it. Very happily remembering this Sunday morning the saint from Assisi, and this is from the world of the Italian Lauda. It's the ensemble La Reverdi with Sia Laudato San Francesco.

Sia laudato San Francesco. All praise be to Saint Francis, sung there by La Reverdy from the Arcana recording Legenda Aurea, Saints in the Italian Trecento. It's a little belated, but still very beautiful musical salute to Saint Francis of Assisi, whose feast fell last Sunday. So just making up for a little bit of lost time there. Just also from last week, I got an email that was a message that had a request, which I'll be preparing for our Bach for Breakfast. A little heads up for you, especially for lovers of the organ. It's going to be a very lovely and somewhat imposing piece, especially if you're an organist, known as the Wedge. So Bach's Wedge Prelude and Fugue, getting prepared for our Bach for Breakfast, just to let you know what's in the kitchen cooking. You're listening to RT Lyric FM, and we're going to immerse ourselves now in a very different sound world. This is the 15th century we're heading to with Johannes Tinctoris. Tinctoris was one of the great musical thinkers of his age, as well as a composer. We don't know his exact death date for certain, but we know that he had died at least by the 12th of October, 1511. Somewhat morbid to think of, but if you put it into perspective, of course, they didn't always have the exact dates to hand for births and deaths noted down somewhere in a very tidy register or log. But nonetheless, we have our evidence that he was dead by the 12th of October, 1511. Good enough for what we have now here on Vox. Here, though, are his Lamentations of Jeremiah, performed by the Orlando Consort. And for lute lovers, I've got something special, very special, waiting immediately afterwards, a sonata by Silvius Leopold Weiss. That's all up next.

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Sylvius Leopold Weiss and his Sonata No. 7 in C minor, played there by Robert Bartow. What a beautiful immersion in the sound of the Baroque lute. Weiss was born on the 12th of October, 1687. He died on the 16th of October, 1750. So both ends of his life are falling just within a few days of us this week. And as we cross over into 8 o'clock, one more dance from Giovanni Battista Vitali, his Bergamasca for Jennifer and y'all, because I know that if there's a Bergamasca anywhere nearby, there is every possibility that you'll want to dance one. So here you go. This is Eleanor Fry on cello, Esteban Larrota on theorbo from the album La Voce del Violoncello. It'll bring us right up to Bach for breakfast. This morning, Bach comes by request, the mighty Prelude and Fugue in E minor, BWV 548, the one known as the Wedge. That's coming right up after this.

our Bach for breakfast this Sunday morning, the Prelude and Fugue in E minor, BWV 548, played by Robert Quinney on the organ. That one goes out especially to Clive Shannon in St. James Hospital, who sent in a request for what I'm pretty sure was the Wedge Prelude and Fugue. I think the text might have gotten a little bit garbled there with autocorrect, but I got there in the end, Clive. Thanks so much for listening, and I hope that brought a little glorious Bach into your Sunday morning. Now, greetings also all the way to Aoife in Vienna, Aoife Gauran, who wrote during the week from the packed Mozartsaal, waiting for Thomas Dunford and the Jupiter Ensemble to begin an evening of John Dowland. Sound like it was fantastic, and I'm sure it was. Well, Aoife sends greetings as well to all the Gaurans back home, who, she says, have probably already started counting the days until she and Trudy are back home for Christmas. So, Aoife, this one for you and for Trudy and the Gaurans all. This is a little Dowland this Sunday morning. Say love if ever thou didst find. It's sung here by Doron Schleifer with Ori Harmelin on the lute.

Handel's Violin Sonata in D Major, HWV 371, played by Ariadne Daskalakis on violin with Ensemble Vintage Köln. Reinhard Zipperling joined her on baroque cello and viola da gamba, Gerald Hambitzer on harpsichord. And before that, John Dowland's Say Love If Ever Thou Didst Find. That was sung by Doron Schleifer with Ori Harmelin on the lute. That one sending greetings out to Aoife and Trudy in Vienna and all the family back home. Well, we began the program today with Domenico Tsipoli. He'll be returning several times throughout the morning. But here's one particularly unusual color. Tsipoli played on the clavichord in a recording by Javier Mendoza. It's a small and intimate and curious sound before we move into our morning motet. Although this one will technically be a psalm setting this morning for the morning motet. But I give you Domenico Tsipoli's Beatus Vir for the motet. But we'll get there by way of Tsipoli's Principe.

Our morning motet today, Domenico Zippoli's Beatus Vir, performed by Ex Cathedra and directed by Jeffrey Skidmore, once again from the album Moon, Sun and All Things. Well, Moon, Sun and All Things, plus some happy birthday greetings to two of our young listeners, Clara and Esme, who celebrated birthdays during the week. A very, very happy birthday week to you both. Hope that you had a lovely day. I know that you enjoy the music of harpist and singer Arianna Saval, so here's a little something especially for you, played by her, Giovanni Girolamo Capsburger's Toccata Arpeggiata.

Jan Dismas Zelenka's wonderfully titled Hypocondrie for seven concertant players, ZWV 187, performed by Pasticcio Barocco with the Orchestre de Chambre d'Auvergne. Matthew Dupuy was directing from the keyboard there. And before that, we had a birthday offering for Clara and Esme, Arianna Saval playing Capsburger's Toccata Arpeggiata from the CD Arianna's Labyrinth. That's Saval's solo offering. Well, a special greeting heading to Moya and Joe in Tullamore and to all their friends in the Charivari Singers. Well, with a name like that, I really couldn't resist this next one, Charivari Agreable. It's the ensemble directed by Ka Ming Ng with Francisco Escalada's Canten dos Jilguerillos. That's coming up next. Oh,

And if chamber music, by the way, is part of your Sunday plans today, the Raja Quartet are at the National Concert Hall in Dublin this afternoon at 3, presented by the National String Quartet Foundation. Phoebe White and Claire Wells are violinists, Martin Moriarty on viola, Callum Owens on cello. Music is by Prokofiev, Webern, Alois Fleischmann, and Ginastera. Maybe not stuff that you'll hear here on Vox Nostra, but all of it absolutely fabulous. And for the info there, you can go to nsqf.ie. What do we have next? From Charivari Agriable, as I was saying, Francisco Escalada. This is his Canten dos Jilguerillos.

0: Kiol oras na shunta na heiran, an kiol classicach, tradisiunta, agus coaimshirha is far a chelura da cach. Is latsa an kiol, is latsa an kiol oras na shunta. NCH.ie
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Our Sunday sonata today was Domenico Zippoli, his violin sonata in A major with Pablo Valetti on violin and members of Ensemble Elima under Gabriel Garrido. We've heard Zippoli this morning in sacred music, on the clavichord, and now in chamber music. Here's still another side of him. This is Mia Bella Irene. It's sung by Adriana Fernandez with Ensemble Elima and Gabriel Garrido from that same CD. It's much more theatrical, almost an operatic glimpse of Zippoli.

Mia Bella Irene by Domenico Zipoli, sung by Adriana Fernandez with members of Ensemble Elima and Gabriel Garrido. Zipoli was born in October 1688, so his birthday anniversary comes later this week. And it's another good reason to spend a little extra time with his many musical guises this morning. Well, a very warm hello as well to Linan and Rulof. Thank you both for listening so faithfully throughout the year for all the messages and musical detective work that come our way. Thanks to you. It's always lovely to know that you're there listening. We're going to head now towards the morning madrigal, and getting us there is La Manfredina. It's La Rota de la Manfredina, played by La Morra, from Music in Golden Age Florence, 1250 to 750. 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

0: What was the first collection of poems written by a black poet published in Ireland? What was it like to be a free-spirited girl in Holy Catholic Ireland in the 1930s and 40s? How did the harp break free from the confines of the parlour to become an instrument integral to traditional music sessions in your local pub? What kind of music do you get when you pair an Irish hand drum master with a Congolese guitar player? The lyric feature from Sunday, 4th of October at 6 p.m. with answers to all those questions nobody was asking. 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
1: Vox Nostra with Vlad Smishkevich.

Our Morning Madrigal by Jan Pieterszoon Sveelinck in his secular Italian guise. That was Dolcissimo Ben Mio, sung by the Netherlands Chamber Choir. Another reminder that there was considerably more to Sveelinck than those great keyboard works with which his name is so often associated. Well, speaking of things choral and vocal, a date for the diary for next Sunday evening as well. Wicklow Choral Society perform Fauré's Requiem at St. Patrick's Church in Wicklow Town at 8 o'clock. Directed by James Bingham. They're going to be joined by the Marian Ensemble, baritone David Kennedy, accompanist Tatiana Konina, and harpist Aisling Ennis, who'll also play Fauré's Impromptu No. 6. Tickets are €20 plus booking fee. Wicklow Choral Society is the place to go for the information there, wicklowchoralsociety.net. So, Jan Dismas Zelenka returns now. His birthday anniversary comes later this week, too. He was born on the 16th of October, 1679. It's his Sonata No. 2, ZWV 181. Two oboes, bassoon and continuo. Really a kind of a magnificently enlarged trio sonata, if you will. Pasticcio Barocco at it once again, and the Orchestra de Chambre d'Auvergne and Mathieu Dupuis directing from the

Jan Dismas-Zelenka's Sonata No. 2, ZWV-181, Pasticcio Barocco, the Chamber Orchestra of Auvergne with Mathieu Dupuis directing. We're getting very close to 10 o'clock already, and George Hamilton will be here shortly with the Hamilton scores. But before we say goodbye, though, one last burst of energy from 18th century Spain. This is Santiago de Murcia's La Jota, where Andrew Lawrence King joins guitarist Paul Odette, Pat O'Brien, and Steve Player for this one. It's from the album Jacaras, 18th century Spanish Baroque guitar music of Santiago de Murcia. It's probably all I'll have time for today. And our music, of course, quite varied with our Sunday morning musical travels. George Hamilton will be up next at 10 with the Hamilton scores. I'll leave you in his very good hands and in the company of all my colleagues here in RTE Lyric FM. And in the meanwhile, I'll give you some Jota. Take care, everyone. Be well. And until next time, have a lovely Sunday.

lovely way to get started after three lovely hours of music. Thank you, Vlad, for Vox Nostra, which is always a lovely way to get started on a Sunday. We should head off into the morning with Mozart there, the second of the two movements of his Horn Concerto No. 1 in D, which wasn't his first Horn Concerto at all. It was the last of the four that he wrote. But in the way of these things, it ended up being called No. 1. Whatever. Lovely melodic melange. As always, that's what you get from Wolfgang Amadeus. Timothy Brown on the horn with the Orchestra of the Age of Enlightenment. And Sigiswald Kaiken was conducting them. And they've got us going this Sunday morning. The Hamilton Scores with music to accompany your Sunday, whatever it is you're up to. I'd love to hear from you. 51554 is the text. The Hamilton Scores at rte.ie is the email. At about 10:30, we'll start off on a little musical journey with Take It From Here. More of that to come. But right now, let's have a little Chopin.

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1: That was a ballade number 2 in F. It was inspired by a legend in Polish about a water nymph. Ah, there you go now, water nymph. A legend of Świetlanka, of the Nixie, which is all about how a nymph transforms herself into a fair maiden to encounter the hero, and then turns back into a nymph to test his love, and she got her revenge by swallowing him into a lake. Mm. Cyprian Katsaris was playing the music written by Frédéric Chopin, his ballade number 2 in F. Now, first of the emails today comes from Mainz in Germany, where Rob and Mary are visiting son Liam. Now, last year, they were visiting their son in Mainz, and they bought tickets for Mainz against Bayer Leverkusen. Unfortunately, Leverkusen won the game 4-3. Now, this weekend, say Rob and Mary, we're visiting Liam again. And again, we went to see Mainz. Mainz was where Jurgen Klopp made his name, by the way, if you're into football. Mainz playing Leverkusen again. Leverkusen being an industrial city, Mainz being a wonderful old German, romantic German town. Anyway, the score was again 4-3 to Leverkusen. So Rob and Mary say we'll have to stop attending matches for Mainz's sake.

0: Well, was that foreboding, full of foreboding? It was the kind of thing I think that Rob and Mary and Liam had in mind after having watched Mainz go down again to Leverkusen. Anything Ominous by Wagner. That was the prelude to Act One of Die Walküre, the Valkyries, by Richard Wagner, the Metropolitan Opera Orchestra, with James Devine conducting them. Thank you to Rob, Mary and Liam for getting in touch from Mainz this morning, just across the river from the wonderful spa city of Wiesbaden. Ah, yes, of fond memory. How are things in Wiesbaden this Sunday morning, I'm wondering? Maybe there's somebody listening there. After all that foreboding, though, I think we need to pause, draw breath, and then listen to some Elgar right after these.
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The Chanson du Matin, the morning song from Edward Elgar. It was the English Symphony Orchestra bringing us that beautiful piece of music. And they were being conducted there by William Boughton. And we're about to hear the voice of Kim Creswell.

Kim Creswell, the American alto singing I Got Rhythm. Yeah. A little bit of Gershwin, George and Ira for you this this Sunday morning. Thank you to the Polish household in North County Dublin. They liked my pronunciation of the lake in Poland and legend in Poland. I say GQF, thank you, and thank you for listening indeed. Thank you. B didn't like the Wagner too much, but Alice did, saying nobody can quite do Menace like Wagner. Thank you for playing it. There you go. And then I got a birthday dedication here. This comes from Oliver and Patricia in Clonmel, and they say, could you please play a request for our godson, Robert Miles, who lives in Kells in County Meath, and he's celebrating a special birthday this week. All good wishes from Oliver and Patricia in Clonmel. Many happy returns, Robert Miles in Kells. Music by Manuel De Falla for you.

That was the Neighbours Dance from the Three-Cornered Hat, the opera by Manuel de Falla. It was the Philharmonia Orchestra playing there with Jean-Pascal Tortelier conducting them. Well, now we've reached 10:30, and that means it's time to indulge ourselves in a little reminiscence, musically speaking, and take it from here. Where our starting point today is food and the enjoyment of same with friends and family, and we'll see how what that does to your musical recollections. I'm going to start you off with a cup of coffee, really. It's from Johann Sebastian Bach and his coffee cantata. You see, back in the day, in the 18th century, in Leipzig and in all other German cities, maybe even all European cities, coffee had made its entrance. So there was a kind of a historical counterpart of Bühli's in its heyday in Leipzig, where Bach was based in the 18th century, on the elegant Katharinenstrasse in the centre of the city, home to the Café Zimmermann, where the great and the good would meet to enjoy a cup of this newly fashionable exotic brew. The composer himself was an aficionado by all accounts, but he did see the dangers of overindulgence and so created this coffee cantata as a kind of a sideways look at the emerging coffee culture. So Take It From Here is about food and coffee and the musical connections that you might suggest to bring us to 12 o'clock and three pieces in a row. So let's take it from here with a cup of coffee, courtesy of Johann Sebastian Bach.

0: So it's Nessa Galante there singing with the Musici, and they were providing us with one of the songs from the Coffee Cantata by Johann Sebastian Bach. Ei, wie schmeckt der Kaffee süß? Oh, how wonderfully sweet the coffee tastes. And that's to get us started on Take It From Here with your musical reminiscences that are in any way connected with food and drink and coffee, or coffee and cake maybe. Thinking back to Wiesbaden. And, that wonderful cafe, I can't remember the name of it. It's right there on the Grünanlage, the big green space at the heart of the city of Wiesbaden. And Wiesbaden is just across the Rhine from Mainz, and in Mainz we've another listener. Yeah, Liam is being visited by his mum and dad, and Mike, and Edith. They say, we know Liam as well. Thanks a million. And we're sending you greetings from Mainz. We listen to the show every weekend, so there you are. We're in Mainz. I'm sure you know that cafe in Wiesbaden. Maybe you could suggest the name of it. Little cafe, just looking out onto the big green space there. It's not in the Park Hotel. It's just a standalone cafe. I had a wonderful breakfast there many, many years ago. On the fringes, you might say, of an Ireland game against Georgia, which was played there because the situation in Georgia at the time didn't allow for the game to take place there. It was the early days of Giovanni Trapattoni. The match was played in Mainz. Anyway, Mike and Edith say we know Liam and we listen every weekend, and I'm delighted you do. Michael O'Hare, who's in Mainz, listening every weekend, has a request from the Mozart musical, a song by Angelika Milstar. But sadly, down in the dungeon of the funk house, I can't raise it. But the good wishes are going to be sent to your son, Adam, who's currently studying in Cork and staying with his grandparents in Ballincollig. So good morning to you, Adam, connecting you with Mike and Edith back, mum and dad back in Mainz. So there you go. Never knew that. You get up in the morning and you never know, you're going to get two emails from Mainz. Amazing.
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Oh, that was taking quite a lick, wasn't it? The arrival of the Queen of Sheba, Handel's music played by the Gabrieli Consort, and players with Paul McCreesh conducting them. Well, we're off to Budapest now to Hari Janos, or Janos Hari, as we would say, but in Hungary, the second name comes first. The Hari Janos Suite by Zoltán Kodály. This is the Intermezzo.

0: Ah, yes, it took the Budapest Festival Orchestra under Ivan Fischer to bring that to life. Zoltán Kodály's Ari János Suite, about a soldier. The intermezzo, that was. And since it was about a soldier, well, we're going to have the Soldier's Chorus next. But not before I offer the thoughts of... who is it? Oh, yes, Brian Hurley in Limerick, who's always an enthusiastic participant in Take It From Here. And he's suggesting the Brindisi, the drinking song from La Traviata, by Verdi, of course. Yep, I'll put that in the mix for Take It From Here at 12. Alice has come up with a suggestion, that song about the awful lot of coffee in Brazil. That's a good one. No, Alice, it's not just coffee I'm after, it's food reminiscences too, but I'll take that. Interesting, though, that we've started with a cheers and a coffee suggestion. Anybody got any food ideas, musically speaking, for our Take It From Here? 51554 for the text, or the Hamilton scores at rte.ie for the email. Yeah, we've got to have the Soldier's Chorus next, but not before we've had this.
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From Charles Gounod's Faust, the Soldiers' Chorus, the Paris Opera Orchestra and Chorus, under Georges Prêtre. Ah, where are we going with this take it from here? This is lyric. But nonetheless, there are suggestions coming in thick and fast, and they're all, some of them maybe don't fit in a lyric. Robbie Cronin, who is a regular listener, he says, only one song for me in the category of food and drink, namely Dean Martin's Little Old Wine Drinker Me. Don't know if it's appropriate for the show, but I absolutely love it, even though I don't drink wine. I really enjoy the show, and I like auguri e un abbraccio. He says, Robbie, he's giving me a hug. Thank you very much, Robbie. Thanks for getting in touch. Don't know if old Dino's going to make it, but we'll see. But the suggestions, my goodness. Food today. Joe says, what about bangers and mash from Sophia Loren and Peter Sellers? Hey, this is lyric, for goodness sake. Have we no classical suggestions? Anyway, I'm enjoying what's coming in. We'll see where we go. Take it from here at 12 o'clock. Enjoy the suggestions. Enjoy the ideas. Enjoy the thoughts. And here's another request, nothing to do with Take It From Here, but this is a birthday request. Mark Simmons has been in touch, and he says, could you please wish Rose Lee Simmons a very happy 7th birthday? All our love from Mummy and Daddy. I do indeed. Many happy returns, Rose. Rose, for your birthday, I have some Gabriel Fauré. Have a dance.

Happy 7th birthday, Rose. That was the RTE Sinfonietta playing especially for you. It was music by Gabriel Fauré from his Dolly Suite, and it was called Le Pas Espagnol, the little Spanish dance. And another suggestion just come roaring in from Cork. Rosemary says, what about that song from the Student Prince? Drink, drink, drink. Yeah, we're still on the old drink. We haven't got to the food yet, but that's a good suggestion, Rosemary. It's gone into the hat for Take It From Here at about midday when we play three in a row. But the one we're going to play now is a piece by Nicola Benedetti. It's music by Erich Korngold from his opera Die Tote Stadt.

Ja, Musik bei Eric Korngold from Die Tote Stadt. Mariettes Lied, Glück, das mir verblieb. Happiness that is, I've been unable to find. Nicola Benedetti on the violin there, leading the way with the music of Eric Korngold. Well, as I was saying, and I'll take it from here, lots of references to drinking, be it coffee or something stronger. But food figures a lot in music. I'll give you a bit of a help here. Verdi, for instance, he came from Emilia-Romagna in the north of Italy, which is a region renowned for its food. He was a dab hand at lasagna, all sorts of cooking that he liked, because his dad owned a country pub. So it was hardly surprising the sights and sounds of home proved inspirational. Think of the opening scene of La Traviata. It's a dinner party in Verdi's Otello. It's a seaside tavern. The locals are waiting for their hero's return. A banquet that Banquo's ghost appears at in Macbeth. Then there's Falstaff, the last of Verdi's operas. The comic lead is the very personification of the bon vivant for him. Eating and drinking come first and foremost. Food and drink is there across a whole range of opera. Think Puccini, La Boheme, Christmas Eve, the struggling Bohemians arriving back at the attic laden down with goodies. In the restaurant, there's roast venison, turkey, lobster, plenty of Rhine wine to wash it all down. At the other end of the scale, decadent richness, the French main course. It was created and conceived in the 19th century in honor of the composer Gioachino Rossini, who loved his food. Two piano collections entirely devoted to the subject, with pieces titled Anchovies, Butter, Dried Figs and Nuts. And on the opera stage, La Cenerentola has Cinderella's stepfather singing of chickens and sturgeons and doughnuts and pastries. And there's a wedding banquet to round it all off. And Tancredi features Di Tanti Palpiti, known as the Rice Aria, for Rossini wrote it to take the time it took for him to cook his risotto.

Di Tanti Palpiti, the Rice Aria by Rossini. Of course, Giacchino Rossini, when he'd finished his composing career, more or less, at the age of 37. He'd written 39 operas by then that had made him a wealthy man. He'd plenty of time to indulge in his other passion. He entertained lavishly. He dined at the finest of Parisian restaurants, and in one of those, the Café Anglais, the chef was Adolphe Duglery, whom Rossini referred to as the Mozart of the kitchen. Story goes that Duglery had dreamt up something special for the composer, a fillet of beef paired with a slice of foie gras, served on toast with a full-bodied Madeira sauce and some truffle shavings. Rossini was happy to accept the suggestion, but he wanted to see his dish prepared at the table. The chef obliged, but there was a secret to what he was doing. "Very well, then," Rossini is said to have remarked. "If you don't want me to see the details, tournez le dos, turn your back." And so, the tournez le dos Rossini was born.

Now, that was the waltz from Tchaikovsky's Serenade for Strings, the Bavarian Radio Chamber Orchestra, and Radoslav Shula was conducting them. Boy, you're really flying this morning. I'm really into this Take It From Here today on the food and the drink. Austin and Dundrum's an interesting one here. This is the kind of thing I like to hear. Always enjoy the show. Yeah, I like to hear that too. Thank you, Austin. No, but really, the meat and the bones of the text is what I really like to hear. Now, coffee, says Austin. My first ever was when I met Edward Fitzgerald at his home in Dublin. That was when I was in my early 20s and was introduced to coffee. My Edward was the art director of the film The Magnificent Seven. The coffee was amazing. Such memories I have of that. How about the theme music from the film Clear Skies? Well, now that's a bit of a left field suggestion, Austin, but it's in there. It's in there, and we'll see what we do. Simon and Dunleary, good morning to you. If we're really being serious, said Simon, the greatest ever classical music and food crossover is just one cornetto. Simon, I like your humour. I like your humour. Beata says, champagne aria from Don Giovanni to encourage an early sip. Ah, yes. Remember when I was living in Germany, there was a political discussion program, a round table on a Sunday morning on the television, and it was called Internationale Frühschoppen. Frühschoppen, an early sip. And these heavyweight political analysts and politicians seated around a table, and a waiter in black bow tie with a bottle of wine, which he topped up, used to top up the glasses on the table. They were sipping the wine as they discussed.

discuss the politics of the day live on German TV. What a memory, eh? What about In Taberna from Carmina Burana? I realise it's a drinking song, but it's not often heard outside performances of the full work. That's Claire McHugh, and that's a great suggestion too. So it goes into the mix for 12 o'clock and the three in a row. The opener from La Traviata, of course, a super duper fit for today. Yeah. Absolutely. Mario Lanza's drinking song, Catherine Ahern and Bally Longford, thank you. Und in ein Gläschen Wein dazu, wie gut das schmeckt. That's from Queso Brot, a poetry combination. Oh, yes. Strauss composed a waltz, Wine, Women and Song. No mention of food. Doris Day, Tea for Two. Of course, that. And we do have Tahiti Trot as well from Shostakovich, don't we? My goodness me, they're all flying in there. Thank you so much for taking part. And do keep them coming because it adds to the whole flavour of the morning, if I can put it like that. And while you're thinking, I've got some Mendelssohn for you. This is one that doesn't get out too much. It's the second movement of his Piano Concerto No. 2.

A little treat for your Sunday morning. I wonder had you heard that one before. It was a new one on me. Piano Concerto No. 2 in D minor by Felix Mendelssohn. That was the second movement. Jan Lisicki on the piano with the Orpheus Chamber Orchestra there. And he was leading, Jan was, as he performed at the keyboard. Oh, wonderful, wonderful responses coming through this morning. And one, Beat has been on, Internationaler Frühschoppen mit Werner Höfer. Every Sunday, my father insisted we watched it. Possibly the basis for political engagement in my later life. It's one of those Sunday mornings. Ah, Beata, the memories, it's great. They all come flooding back like that, isn't it? Absolutely wonderful. How about Sansan's Bacchanal from Samson and Delilah, says Kathy near Mallow. Hoping to get the Irish Chamber Orchestra in Limerick next Friday night. They're doing Tchaikovsky's Serenade for Strings, a real favourite, so thanks for the waltz. Thank you for your kind words indeed. Morning, George. May I suggest the Tahiti Trot or Tea for Two? This is from Leo O'Kennedy, who says, may I also ask you to wish my friend Triana Breiling in Trier in Germany a happy, belated happy birthday for last Wednesday. Hey, herzlichen Glückwunsch, Triana. Happy birthday to you in Trier, in Germany. Mark in Leash is an interesting one. Oasis Champagne Supernova. Not the actual song itself, more the classical version. Yeah, the Royal Philharmonic Orchestra did that. They did. So that's in there too. That might make the cut at 12 o'clock. Thank you. That's Mark McGovern in Leash. And then John McCafferty in Sleeve Roo in County Kilkenny with a humorous suggestion. What about the wonderful banana song? Deo, Deo by Harry Belafonte. Great artist and a great song. It's Lyric of the Weekend with yourself and Simon. A good man yourself, John. And of course, if you happen to miss us, you can always listen back on RTE Listen. How about Babette's Feast? No mention of booze in that, though, says Gerry O'Keefe in Innes Yohan in Donegal. And a good one from Morris Healy, who says he's in dingy old Cork. Ah, oh, Morris, it's not dingy Cork. Absolutely not. How about Wedding Cake by Saint-Saëns or Poor Thing, The Trout by Schubert? Great suggestions. Keep them coming. We'll have three in a row. Take it from here at 12 o'clock.

0: Concerto in D, the Rondo, that is the second movement by Johann Christoph Friedrich Bach. Rachel Brown on the flute with the Hanover Band, and Anthony Halstead was doing the conducting there. Now, we have lots and lots of greetings to give out this morning. Not give out in that sense, to expand upon. This is from Annette McDonough, who says, "We love your show each weekend, and our son Oisin is still listening, even though he's just moved to Münster in Germany to start his master's degree." Goodness, we're big in Germany this morning. Annette says, "We all wish him lots of success. He starts tomorrow. And also success in making his first batch of flapjacks. Well, well, well. Good luck, viel Spaß and viel Glück, Oisin. And I hope you enjoy Munster. Lovely city, lovely city." Annette, thank you very much indeed for getting in touch. Granny and Grandad, Emer Mullen and Ken Farrell, they're in touch to say, would you say hello to our grandson, Isaac Farrell, who's 5 today. Isaac, many happy returns. "We went to see Beauty and the Beast in the Gaiety last December and he loved it. And he thought Gaston was very bold." There you go. See? Very good. Okay, Isaac, many happy returns. 5th birthday today. And thanks to Emer and Ken for getting in touch.
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Ask the dishes. They can sing, they can dance. After all, miss, this is

0: 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You're alone and you're scared, but the banquet's all prepared. No one's gloomy or complaining while the flatware's entertaining. We tell jokes, I do tricks with my fellow candlesticks.
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0: If you're stressed, it's fine dining, we suggest.
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0: Life is so unnerving for a servant who's not serving. 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
1: It's a guess, sakes alive, and I'll be blessed. 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With this she'll want tea, and my dear, that's fine with me. While the cup's still there, so I'll shoo it up.

Ah, especially for Isaac Farrell, who's five today. Many happy returns, Isaac. That was Jerry Orbach and Angela Lansbury. And they were singing from Beauty of the Beast, Be Our Guest. And, of course, there was the little theme in there of the food. As we've got our three in a row on Take It From Here at 12 o'clock with a connection to food and drink. Great suggestions coming in all round. And that was just a kind of a teaser for same on the Hamilton Scores on RTE Lyric FM.

That music by Beethoven there, part of the quintet in E-flat. We heard the rondo, that is the third movement of that quintet. It was performed by the Gaudier Ensemble. Now, Seamus Coyle has sent me an email. He says, what about the song beloved of all school boarders, Boiled Beef and Carrots? Though there never seemed to be any beef. Seamus, thank you very much indeed for your email. And another email here is from Emma Killeen, who actually says thank you for the Disney from Ush and Kush. They love the Disney tune. Delighted you did so. Lovely to hear from you. The Hamilton Scores on RT Lyric FM. I'd like to hear any further suggestions for the three in a row. And take it from here with a food or a drink connection. We've lots in. I'm having great fun stirring them around in the hat. And we'll see what comes out at 12 o'clock. But right now, it's a piece of movie music. It actually made its debut in a movie that got long forgotten. But then it came back again in The Deer Hunter. And it's remembered as an integral part of that one. It's Stanley Myers' Cavatina.

0: the Purcell Singers there with The Blue Bird, Charles Villiers Stanford's lovely song. Mark Ford was directing them. And before that, it was the Cavatina from The Deer Hunter. We're given a different treatment by the London Symphony Orchestra under the baton of Stanley Black. Clive Shannon has been on saying, what about food, glorious food? Yep, that's been offered for sure, and has indeed, from Oliver. Clive, I hope you're feeling better. I know there were friends on recently saying that Clive wasn't doing too well, but he's, let's say, I would hope you're doing better, Clive, and it's great to hear from you. Others in here, take it from here. This is from Pauline McGinn in Lucan, who says, my suggestion for Take It From Here would be the beautiful theme music from the film Chocolat. Ah, thank you very much, Pauline. That's a lovely suggestion too. Anyway, we'll have a decision in about 8 minutes from now as to what it'll be in Take It From Here at 12 o'clock. But in the meantime, after this break, it'll be music by Amy Beach.
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4: 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Cheers.

Piano by the American composer, Rachel Kelly on the violin, and Pallavi Madhidhari on the piano. Now it is exactly 12 o'clock, and time for Take It From Here. Well, we've got three pieces to play back to back for you to enjoy on the basis of food and drink. Well, the most recent email of this front has come in from Yves-Michelin Paccard, who says, I take this opportunity to thank you all at Lyric FM for bringing great music and company over the 22 years and a half. I've been living in Dublin and Ardmore in the beautiful West Waterford. Up to Dacia, says Yves-Michelin Paccard. Merci mille fois. My dog is called Alfie. After Alfredo Germont, he'll be a year old on the 28th. And where is this leading us? Well, it can only be after Birdie's birthday yesterday and my 60th. Libiamo to kick us off.

That was Carl Orff's In Taberna Quando Sumus, when we're in the pub. From his Carmina Burana, Collegium Vocale, Ghent, with Cantati Domino, Anima Eterna Brucha, that was the orchestra. And Jos van Immerseer was directing them, and we played that and Take It From Here at the suggestion of, Claire McHugh, who said, I realise it's a drinking song, but not often heard outside full performances of Carmina Burana. So, Claire, I hope you like that. It got in as a rarity. Before that, it was Tahiti Trot, which began life in No No Nanette, as the couple discussed what it would be like to be married to each other. It was turned into Tahiti Trot by Dmitri Shostakovich, the Royal Concertgebouw Orchestra of Amsterdam, performing that under Ricardo Shai, suggested by Leo Kennedy and Louis Craig. And the first piece we heard, the drinking song from La Traviata by Verdi, Libiamo Lieti Calici, Angela Georgiou, and also Frank Lopardo with the orchestra and chorus of the Royal Opera House Covent Garden, being conducted there by an anonymous conductor, believe it or not. Oh, Sir George Shalty it was. That's who it was. And it was suggested by, among others, Brian Hurley and Yves Michelet-Pacard. So that was our Take It From Here this Sunday on the Hamilton Scores and RTE Lyric FM. And I suppose you could say there's plenty more where that came from.

0: Yeah, that was a piece that could have been included in our three on Take It From Here. That was Wedding Cake by Camille Saint-Saëns. Stephen Huff at the piano.
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Well, that was Daniel Hope on the violin there, leading the way on that performance of the Violin Concerto in G by Franz Joseph Haydn. That was the third movement, the Allegro. Daniel Hope with the Zürcher Chamber Orchestra, Zürcher Kammer Orchestra. Well, I don't think we've had a march this morning yet, so I think it's high time we put that right. This is by Julius Fucic.

Familiar sound of the parade ground of Vienna back in the day. That was music by Julius Fučík, the Children of the Regiment March. He was a great man for coming up with music to be played on military parade grounds. The Czech Chamber Philharmonic Orchestra of Pardubice, with John Georgiadis conducting, brought us the music of Julius Fučík, the Children of the Regiment March. Funny enough, a couple of texts from different sources suggesting I play music from Babette's Feast, a film recommended by younger sister Carmel. This is from Maggie Daly in Mullingar. It says, my younger sister Carmel recommended I watch a film called Babette's Feast. Babette made a wonderful feast for her friends, and I've never forgotten it. Maybe music from the film, if possible, and a big hello and a hug to Carmel. Thank you very much indeed, Maggie, and thank you for your kind words about the programme too. And then an anonymous text, right? Same thing. How about music from Babette's Feast? What a movie to watch and not want to eat whilst Babette is cooking. Well, this featured in the soundtrack, Babette's Feast.

Maura Limpany at the piano there with that tune that featured in Babette's Feast, the Waltz number 15 in A flat by Johannes Brahms. We shall follow that with a fantasy for clarinet and orchestra. This features the clarinet of John Finucane.

0: Wonderful, wonderful. That was Archie Potter's music, The Fantasy for Clarinet and Orchestra. John Finucane on the clarinet with the RT National Symphony Orchestras that then was, and Robert Houlihan was conducting on the Hamilton Scores on RTE Lyric FM.
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Oh, wonderful music by Schubert. That's the conclusion of his Symphony No. 1 in D major. Berlin Philharmonic Orchestra, Daniel Barenboim conducting. Well, something slightly less energetic, put it that way, but absolutely gorgeous. This is a piece by the American composer Edward McDowell.

A song by Edward McDowell, the American composer, To a Wild Rose, given the treatment by Julian Lloyd Webber on the cello, Catherine Finch on the harp, and Paul Chauhan playing piano. Text here from Emma and Ian, who are plucking duck in County Wicklow. That sounds very, very appetizing. Going to be a nice dinner, nice Sunday dinner, I'd say. Maybe Sunday lunch, who knows? Thank you, Emma and Ian, for getting in touch to 51554. Since you're playing themes from television this morning, could you possibly...

Oh, the Morse code tapping away there. Ah, yes, the theme from Inspector Morse. It was, of course, the music redolent, should I say, of the dreaming spires of the city of Oxford. Barrington Fillon composed it, of course, and the late John Thaw, he starred as Inspector Morse. Interesting as a series, I think it was 33 episodes they did. They were all 2 hours long, almost like feature films. Wonderful, wonderful TV back in the day. Inspector Morse theme there. We're leaving the dreaming spires of Oxford behind and heading for America.

0: Music by Antonin Dvorak, inspired by his time in America. That was from his American suite. It was the third movement, and it was the Budapest Festival Orchestra under Ivan Fischer who were performing.
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Mario Lanza leading the way with that famous song from The Student Prince, the operetta, Drink, Drink, Drink. And leading the way to 1 o'clock, a German a cappella sextet to sing us there.

0: singing the music of a man from what is the eastern part of Germany, Johann Sebastian Bach, a sextet that had its foundation in the city of Leipzig and next door Halle. And that was a group called Slicks, and they were singing the Variation 18 from Bach's Goldberg Variations. And they were bringing the Hamilton scores to a conclusion for this weekend. Thank you very much for your company, and thank you for your enthusiastic participation in Take It From Here. We can do it all again and next weekend, Saturday and Sunday from 10. Have a wonderful Sunday. Have a great week. Sunday continues here with Sunday Afternoon with Simon Delaney.
1: Thank you very much, George. You enjoy the rest of your Sunday, sir. Right then, away we go.
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1: 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Simon Delaney here with you. Thank you to George, as always, for a gorgeous soundtrack to our Sunday morning. I am at the far end.

have a rather nasty head cold, so you'll forgive the vocal tuning this afternoon. The playlist, however, will hopefully be pitch perfect for your Sunday afternoon. Let's kick off with Autumn in New York. Happy Sunday.

There we go, Billy May and his orchestra with Frank Sinatra and his version of the much-covered Vernon Duke track, Autumn in New York. Hank gets us underway on this Sunday afternoon. 'Tis the 11th

of October. Lovely to have your company as always. 51554 is where you'll find me, or sunday.lyricfm@rte.ie. All the usual bits and pieces lined up for you today. 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Later on we'll look back on music history on this very day, and then after 3 o'clock the spotlight turns to you, my friends, with our opening night segment, and we've got a full folder this afternoon already. 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

0: the Malmö Symphony Orchestra and Bjarte Engeset conducting music from Edvard Grieg, the fifth movement from Rigaudan, the Holberg Suite. We're off to the opera on the far side of this.
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wonderful. Joseph Calleja with the L'Orchestra de la Suisse Romande de Marco Armilato conducting All and Sundry, Puccini's Tosca, Lucian Lestella. Beautiful. It is just 1:15 on this Sunday afternoon. Hope your Sunday afternoon is going well. A rain-soaked Kingdom Central. We just got an email in from Tim, who's in a rain-soaked Kingdom. Oh dear, it'll get better, I'm sure it will. Tim wants to know, could I dedicate a piece of music of my choice to his wife Sinead for the their wedding anniversary, the 10th of October. He wants to thank Sinead for sticking with him on his journey through life, and he says, Sinead, you are my rock. And he also wants to mention Alana, who celebrates her birthday, on the 13th of October. And a big hello to Sinead, Alana, Jessica, Simon, Shelley, and of course Tim, and for you lovebirds, Mr. Nat King Cole.

Armenia Philharmonic Orchestra, Loris Chekhanovarian was conducting music from Aram Khachaturian. That was the waltz from Masquerade. And before that, Natalie Cole and her dad, Nat King Cole, with a gorgeous Unforgettable. And the band are here, and they look in remarkably fine fettle for their age.

Yes, thank you, gentlemen. That signifies the start for this week's Three's Company. Three pieces of music on the way over the next hour or so, linked, I should say, by one person. And that is the person I'm looking for. If you get that right, you're in the draw to get your hands on the RT Lyric FM goodie bag, complete with bumper stickers and my very own apron. That's what's up for grabs this afternoon. 51554 if you want to dive in straight away, or sunday.lyricfm@rte.ie. One thing I will say about clue number one, be careful with it, because it is from a movie, but I might be taking it from that movie. Do you know what I mean? Answers on a postcard, please. This then is clue number one.

0: Marnie Nixon and Yul Brynner with Shall We Dance, which of course is from My Fair Lady, but I'm taking it today from the movie soundtrack, from The Iron Lady from 2011, The Iron Lady. That's our first clue this afternoon. That's the first movie that I'm looking for. The Iron Lady, it's a cast member of that very movie who shall be the subject of our Three's Company. Two more clues still to come, so let there be no panic. 51554 if you want to have a guest straight away, or sunday.lyricfm@rte.ie.
1: The Grammy Award-winning Estonian Philharmonic Chamber Choir comes to the National Concert Hall for two exceptional concerts, with the music of Arvo Pärt at its heart. 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
2: 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From the HSE.
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that beautiful Jean-Yves Thibaudet on the piano, the English Chamber Orchestra with the Dunkirk Choir, Elegy for Dunkirk, taken from Atonement. Just beautiful. And speaking of movies, lots of guesses coming in for our Three's Company. Simon, as you know, I'm always right, says Ray. Ray McAneen and Athai, and you are right, spot on after one clue, well done. Aileen, Sheila and Jean McAuliffe in Cork think it might be Meryl Streep. It's not Meryl Streep, no. Greetings from a sunny Sunday in Connemara. Is the answer Gillian Anderson, says John Clunan. And it's not Audrey Hepburn, says Des in Tala. And Jim Broadbent getting lots of guesses too. It's not, but two more clues still to come. You'll get there in the end, I promise. That's for our Three's Company, of course. In the meantime, a little beautiful piece of Irish autumnal music.

Just stunning. Irla O'Leonard and company, Saura Saura. Just beautiful. Over on the emails, lots of guesses coming in as well for our threes company. Let's see. Doreena Egan is correct. Doreena, well done. Afternoon, Simon, enjoying the show. Getting in early, I think it's Richard Grant, says Anne Edwards in Swords. It's not, unfortunately. An early guess, another guess for Richard E. Grant from Stephen in Swords. No, it's not. Is it Santa's favourite actor, Yul Brynner? This is Paul in Rathfarnham. It's not indeed. But another clue is up after we have a little danza brasileira.

0: Boston Pops Orchestra, directed by Keith Lockhart, with Danza Brasileira. Clue number three, then, on the far side of this.
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0: Oh, indeed it does.

guess and lots of correct guesses in the draw already, including Angus Branagh in Galway is spot on, and Michael Walsh in Waterford City also correct. They're already there. Can you join them by guessing who I'm looking for in this week's Three's Company? We've had one clue already. We had music from the movie The Iron Lady from 2011. This then is clue number 2 51554 if you want to have a go, or sunday.lyricfm at rte.ie. Remember, up for grabs the RTE Lyric FM goodie bag and my very own apron. Here we go then. Clue number 2.

go, Artie Shaw and his orchestra with I Get a Kick Out of You, taken from the 2017 movie Murder on the Orient Express. So that's clue number two then. Put that together with The Iron Lady. And who do you have? 51554 if you think you know, or sunday.lyricfm@rte.ie. And lots of you coming in with correct guesses. Regina and Damien are spot on, correct. Muriel Hoy in Dundalk, also a correct guess. And I did mention, you're dead right, Eileen. Eileen texted in to say, Simon, come on now, shall we dance? From The King and I, not My Fair Lady. You're absolutely right. I'm going to have a serious word with myself, Eileen.

Lord, see, that's the aftermath of an old head cold. The brain is not at full function, Eileen. Anyway, 51554, if you want to have a guess, or sunday.lyricfm@rte.ie. If you're right, into the tombola you'll go, and the goodie bag could be yours.

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3: Kind of scrawny and pale, picking up my food, I'm lovesick like any other guy. 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

0: City of Birmingham Symphony Orchestra, Janet Hilton on the clarinet, Nimi Arvey conducting, music from Carl Maria von Weber, the Clarinet Concerto No. 1 in F minor, and before that the wonderful voice of Bryn Terfel with If I Loved You from Carousel. The Andrews Sisters are here, well, they're up after the break.
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sound of the Duke Ellington Orchestra with the Andrews Sisters and Don't Sit Under the Apple Tree with anyone else but me. Gentlemen, if you please.

Thank you, chaps. Time for our third and final clue for this week's Three's Company. Lots of you with correct guesses in the draw so far, including Martin and Tara in Ennis. Elaine Kennedy in Lucan County, Dublin is spot on. Back in with my second guess, Flor McCarthy in Mallow is spot on. Well done, Flor. Also correct, Catherine Lane in Donabate and Dee Hanlon in Rush County, Dublin. All present and correct. We've had two clues already. The clues, well, we had a piece of music from The Iron Lady from 2011, and we follow that with music from the remake of Murder on the Orient Express from 2017. Clue number three then, your final clue, if you want to have a go and get your hands on that RT Lyric FM goodie bag and my very own apron, 51554 or sunday.lyricfm at rte.ie. This is clue number three, and this will get you there, promise.

Those of you who are fans of the show recognize that immediately. That's, of course, the main titles from the hugely successful series The Crown from Netflix. So The Crown, put that together with Murder on the Orient Express and The Iron Lady. Who do you have? Who's the common denominator? Well, correct guesses on the emails include Fergal O'Hanna. Well done, Fergal. Leonard Martin in Oran Moore is also spot on. Robert Simpson is also correct. And Jonathan Kidd, another correct guess, well done. And Margaret Doyle, another one just popped in this second. And a great clue coming in, which I won't read out, but it's a correct guess. Oh, Lord, yes. Paul McQuillan, also spot on. If you want to join them, 51554 or sunday.lyricfm@rte.ie.

beautiful Cole Thompson from the 2022 Broadway cast recording of Stephen Sondheim's Into the Woods. And that's, of course, Giants in the Sky. I see it's back. It is back Into the Woods. It's in London. A good pal of mine, Michael Siegel, is playing the narrator at the moment in the Noel Coward Theatre in London. I think it only opened last week, but it is already being lauded. Great show and a great soundtrack. Keep your guesses coming in to Three's Company, 51554, sunday.lyricfm@rt.ie. We'll leave that open for another 10 minutes or so.

0: There they go, Arthur Fiedler conducting the Boston Pops Orchestra with Leroy Anderson's Saraband.
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1: You're so right. Life is just a bowl of cherries. 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

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Billy Eckstein. Great version, isn't it? Life is just a bowl of cherries, and we're going to make life even better for somebody and announce them as our winner of our threes company after we have music from Ben-Hur.

Beautiful. The Royal Stockholm Philharmonic Orchestra, Daniel Hope on the violin, Alexander Shelley conducting the music from Ben-Hur, the love theme from Ben-Hur. Right, let's put this to bed, shall we? Come and knock on

lots of correct guesses in for our Three's Company today. Our three clues were, well, we had a piece of music from the movie The Iron Lady from 2011, and we followed that with music from the remake of Murder on the Orient Express from 2017, and then we had the theme tune, the main titles from the phenomenally successful series The Crown. Put all of those three together, and who do you get? Yes, you're right. You're right indeed. You get Olivia Colman. That is our correct answer this afternoon. Lots of you got it right, and the computer has given me a name from Clonakilty. It's Pam McNulty. Well done, Pam. Thank you for getting in touch with your correct guess. That goodie bag is all yours, the bumper stickers and my very own apron. Enjoy, enjoy.

compositor Richard Steiner. Music from Franz Liszt. Consolation number 3 in D-flat. Beautiful piece of music. We're going to look back on music history on this very day, the 11th of October, after I play this gorgeous song for Trish. Trish Michael was in touch, asked me to play this piece for you. It's from one of your favourite musicals, and it's one of mine too. This is from Miss Saigon, Simon Bowman, and Lea Salonga, The Last Night of the World.

magic, very especially for Trish. The Last Night of the World, Simon Bowman and Lea Salonga from Miss Saigon. Oh, wonderful. 20 minutes to 3 on this Sunday afternoon. Simon Delaney here with you on RT Limerick FM. Let's have a little tiptoe through the year, shall we, and look and see what was happening in the world of music and entertainment on this very day, it being the 11th of October. Well, back in 1957 on this very day, Sun Records released Johnny Cash's debut album, Johnny Cash with His Hat and Blue Guitar. That was released on this very day. 3 years later, in 1960, 18-year-old Aretha Franklin, she made her live stage debut at the New York City club, The Village Vanguard. And on this very night, in 1975, Saturday Night Live premiered on NBC, and the musical guests included Janis Ians and Billy Preston. There's a brilliant movie made only a couple of years ago, and it's focused around that idea of the show being put together, and follows Lorne Michaels and the cast through the opening night, the opening show of Saturday Night Live. It's quite the movie, quite the story. Birthdays on this very day. 1918 saw the birth Jerome Robbins, incredibly successful director and choreographer, of course, responsible for many, many shows, including West Side Story. One of my favourite singers, Daryl Hall from Hall & Oates, born on this day in 1946. Ah, yes, what a hairdo. 1962 saw the birth of Joan Cusack, wonderful actor, which we'll all remember.

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And Luke Perry, God bless him, born on this day in 1966, passed away in 2019. Incredible. Short but incredible life. Let's have some music then to take us back through the years, shall we? We'll have something from the movie Working Girl, but we start, well, we had to, with West Side Story.

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And the money owing. And the sunlight streaming. 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

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Ole. All you see are silhouettes, and all you hear are castanets. And no one cares how late it gets, not at Hernando's

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Then strike a match and you will know you're in Hernando's hideaway.

There they go. Jörg Vidman conducting the Irish Chamber Orchestra, music from Felix Mendelssohn, his Symphony No. 4 in Italian, in A, I should say, Italian fourth movement that was. Before that, Hernando's Hideaway from the Pajama Game. It's just nudged its way past 3 o'clock, you know what that means.

As usual at 3 o'clock of a Sunday, time to turn the spotlight onto your good sounds if you're taking to the boards over the next few weeks. Do drop me the details and I'll share them with one and all. Sunday.lyricfm at rte.ie. Lots and lots of shows to mention this week. I had an email in from Terry O'Regan, who is with the Pike Theatre Group in Ballincollig, and they want to know, could we mention there is a drama festival of one-act plays organised by the Pike Theatre Group? It opens at 7:30 sharp, Tuesday the 13th of October, and it continues right through with some 15 plays until the final adjudication on Saturday the 17th, and it's all happening at the Community Hall, Station Road in Ballincollig, County Cork. I remember the day as well, Terry, yes, travelling the highways and byways of Ireland, taking part in the One Act Drama Festival. Best of luck to everybody who's on the road and taking part. It's a great festival, and of course you're all aiming towards the All-Ireland Finals, but thank you to Terry. And best of luck to everybody down at the Pike Theatre Group who are hosting

0: all of those companies. Brenda Lynch dropped me another line as well. Thank you, Brenda, for the email. Wants to know if we could flag up an event that's happening at MTU in Cork. Lovely, lovely venue down in Cork. It's over the nights of the 20th, 22nd and 23rd in the Rory Gallagher Theatre in MTU in Bishopstown. They're going to have premiere performances of Where Bluebirds Fly. It's written by Jim O'Mahony and tickets are available on Eventbrite. And you can just Google Where Bluebirds Fly on Eventbrite and you will get all the details. That's great. 20th, 22nd and 23rd of October in the Rory Gallagher Theatre in MTU in Bishopstown. Thanks, Brenda, for getting in touch. And best of luck to all involved in that. More shows to mention. Speaking of shows, let's head down, way down, to Hadestown.
1: On the road to hell, there was a railroad track.

0: door open and a man stepped out. 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
1: You're early.
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0: phenomenal, isn't it? From the 2019 Broadway cast of Hadestown, Andre DeShields leading the merry dance there. Way down Hadestown. Speaking of shows, more to mention. Kernan Andrews in Galway dropped me an email. Thank you, Kernan. Very grateful if we could alert listeners to a new play heading towards Galway. It's called Counting Swans, and it's a new play written by the Galway playwright Conor Montague. And it's making its hometown debut at the Town Hall Theatre Studio from the 22nd to the 24th of October. That follows its London premiere at the ICC Theatre in Hammersmith. Fabulous. Follows an all-star former hurler who's dealing with the loss of his wife. It's apparently an incredible play. Reading some of the reviews here from it. Praised by Eugene O'Brien. None less than Eugene O'Brien says, funny but tough, full of feeling but unsentimental. That's the Town Hall Theatre Studio. And that's 22nd to the 24th of October. And thank you, Kernan, for getting in touch. And also another email in from Pat Callahan. Or should I say Pat Callahan. My apologies, Pat, with an email in. Letting us know about an autumn concert that the Ballinteer Male Voice Choir are putting on Friday, 16th of October, 8 o'clock in St. John's Church in Ballinteer. And it features the Frascati singers. Eileen Coyle is the soprano. And James Ahern, who is a local tenor. And you can get tickets at eventbrite.ie, or you can get them on the door. And a portion of the ticket proceeds will go to the wonderful charity of Laura Lynn. That's the Ballinteer Male Voice Choir heading to the St. John's Church in Ballinteer Friday, 16th of October at 8 p.m. Thank you for getting in touch. Lots more shows to mention on the far side of this.
1: Britain's War Requiem, a powerful reflection on war, loss and reconciliation. 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

And there she goes, Sarah Chang on the violin, music from Antonio Bazzini, The Dance of the Goblins. One more event to mention as part of our opening night segment. If you're looking for something to do in and around the city centre in Dublin next weekend, well, the fourth annual Oscar Wilde Festival is taking place from Friday the 16th right through the weekend to the 18th Sunday at number 1 Merrion Square, Dublin 2. Of course, it's Oscar's childhood home. Events include reading of Oscar's fairy tales for children, shadow puppetry, and a poetry stroll through the house with music and performances of Michael McLemore's The Importance of Being Oscar. I remember seeing that play in the Irish Arts Centre in New York many moons ago. Wonderful play. You can log on to oscariana.ie for more information.

information, and indeed to book tickets. And thank you to Sinead and Michael Judge, who dropped me an email with all of that information. And that's next weekend, Friday the 16th through to the 18th. Right, if you have a show coming up, as I mentioned, sunday.lyricfm@rte.ie is where you can send me the details, and I'll share them with one and all.

Johnny Mathis. Theme from Summer of 42, The Summer Knows, from his album The First Time Ever I Saw Your Face. And before that, a gorgeous version of Moon River from the wonderful voice of Eddie Reader. Simon Delaney here with you. Sunday afternoons here on Orchie Lyric FM. Thank you for all the texts and the emails. A couple of requests that I want to get to. I'm going to line up the music there, looking for. In the meantime, music from Charles Gounod.

Patricia Pettibon and the Orchestra de l'Opéra National de Lyon. Yves Abel was conducting, and music from Charles Gounod and Romeo and Juliet, Je veux vivre. Fabulous. Thank you for the emails, as I mentioned earlier on. this is for a wedding anniversary, which comes in from Wayne Leach, who says, can you play a special birthday request to the wonderfully artistic and very beautiful Colleen Leach in Knocklyon, who was 55 years young yesterday, but still only looks 30, according to Wayne. Much love from her lucky husband, Wayne, and her four daughters, Faye, Romy, Bonnie and Ava, and grandson, Billy. And they're looking forward to heading to the island of Paros soon. So any Greek music will be much appreciated. That's with birthday wishes to Colleen from Wayne and everyone here at RT Lyric FM. Some Greek music. Well, immediately my thoughts went to one of my favourite TV shows, which is The Trip with Steve Coogan and Rob Brydon in Series 4. They went to Greece, and this featured Have a Great Trip.

0: Just makes you want to pick up the phone and ring your travel agent, doesn't it? Yes, Forever and Ever featuring in season 4 of The Trip, which was to Greece, where the gang are heading off celebrating a birthday. Fabulous. Got some more great music on the way, on the far side of this.
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sound. Lawrence Brown on the trombone, Duke Ellington on the piano, and the Harlem Footwarmers Orchestra from 1933. That's Sophisticated Lady. Thank you, Owen, for the email, or to be more precise, Owen, Alan, and Kipper the dog, who just sent me a gorgeous email. Just back in from a walk with Kipper the dog along the canal in Enfield. They won the Three's Company a few weeks ago, and here's a photograph of my partner, Alan, sporting the apron, and there he is, Alan, the height of sartorial elegance, complete with a Sunday afternoon with Simon Delaney apron and a glass of vino in the hand. Thank you, Owen, for the email. Enjoy your lunch.

You're very welcome, Ella. You're very welcome. Beautiful. Ella Fitzgerald, let yourself go. You're welcome, Ella. You're very welcome. Yeah, let yourself go, Irving Berlin. And before that, the main titles from Fantastic Beasts and Where You Might Find Them.

0: Just a stunning, stunning piece of music. Camille Thomas on the cello. Alexander Bloch conducting music from Camille Saint-Saëns, and of course, music from Samson and Delilah. Stunning. More music on the way.
1: Is it just the elderly that get shingles?
2: I'm 65. 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Am I still at risk of shingles?
1: Is shingles just a rash for a few weeks?
2: I have asthma. Am I at increased risk?
3: Over 90% of people over 50 already carry the virus that causes shingles. 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Over 50? 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

Alec O'Leary from his album Milonga. That's a track called Carora, written by Roland Diaz. It's 8 minutes to four. Claudia Boyle is in the building, ready to take you into your Sunday evening. We'll squeeze one more in, though, shall we?

0: There we go. That brings us to a halt this afternoon. Music from Halt from the Planets. That was the London Symphony Orchestra, conducted by Andre Previn, or as Mark von Wise used to call him, Andre Preview. That's my lot for today. Thank you so much for listening. It's always been great fun. I'm handing the baton over to Claudia Boyle. Claudia, good afternoon, darling.
1: Good afternoon to you, Simon.
0: Good
1: afternoon
0: to you, Claudia.
1: Good afternoon.
0: We have to do something with this baton because you like a lot of pink things.
1: I do. I'm a girly girl, Simon. Have you noticed that? I'm a bit of a diva. When I enter the studio, it's pinkified most Sundays.
0: Your sartorial elegance leaves no doubt that you're a girly
1: and
0: girl.
1: I like a bit of glam as well. I like a bit of glitz.
0: But even even in your promo for the show, the old champagne is flowing like a
1: workshop. I love the bubbles. I love the bubbles. I actually only drink champagne.
0: That's not a joke. Yeah, and even your water container is pink, although is there water in it?
1: There is.
0: We shall soon find out. Claudia, my darling, it's all yours. Have a great show.
1: Thank you, Simon.
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1: Thank you very much indeed, Simon. Yes, I do like the bubbles myself. You're very welcome to Weekend Classics. Coming up on today's show, we're going to learn what tickles Lang Lang's fancy on the musical menu. I've also got a wedding triple play for all the happy couples out there and some Irish fare too, with some John Field and a couple of classic airs. But first, actually, myself and my husband are very fond of this little song at the moment. You do go through phases, but every weekend we have it on in the morning. It's sublime. Eric Satie, Je te veux. You're very welcome to Weekend Classics.

Isn't that just divine? The beautiful voice there of Jesse Norman, accompanied by Dalton Baldwin with Eric Satie's Je te veux, I want you. Oh, we can't stop listening to that one at the moment. I did start today's show with a request for myself and my husband, but I would love to hear from you on 51554, the WhatsApp 087-463-4708. Let's move now into some Handel, very regal Handel. Here is music for the Royal Fireworks.

Le Concert Spirituel there with the first movement of Handel's music for the Royal Fireworks. Now let's move on to an Irish composer, John Field, born all the way back in 1782. He's often credited with inventing the nocturne, a short piece, of course, inspired by the atmosphere of night. He influenced so many composers, the most famous being Chopin. Now that's not bad, is it? Here is the Ulster Orchestra with a John Field suite.

the Ulster Orchestra there performing the polka, the lively polka, first movement of a John Field suite. Now, I have a message in here from Joe Johnston, who writes in, "Hello, Claudia. Please give a special mention to the Ballinteer Male Voice Choir, who will be in concert with the Frascati Singers on Friday night at 8 p.m. in Ballinteer Church." So that's next Friday. It's beside the Super Value. Now, Joe, you do mention some of the glorious pieces you're going to be singing, one of which includes Va Pensiero, of course, from Nabucco. And this is rather serendipitous, Joe, because yesterday was Verdi's birthday, the 10th of October, all the way back in 1813. So, toi to the Ballinteer Male Voice Choir. Enjoy the performance next Friday in Ballinteer Church. This is for you.

especially for the Ballantyr Male Voice Choir. God, you'd go to hear that piece alone, wouldn't you? Extraordinary, beautiful, beautiful music. Va Pensiero there, performed by the orchestra and chorus of La Scala Milan. The very best of luck with that concert next Friday in Ballantyr. Now, another request into the show. Dear Claudia, could you please play Back to Nature by John Barry from the score to the film Walkabout, or any other piece by John Barry? And that's for Tom and Rosaline O'Toole in Malahide, especially from Neil O'Toole.

Especially for Tom and Rosaline in Malahide. That was Walkabout Back to Nature by John Barry, an extraordinary composer. John Barry was. You're very welcome to Weekend Classics if you're just joining us. Do let me know if you'd like to hear anything in particular. I do love the request. 51554 is the text, and 087-463-4708 is the WhatsApp. I have another request just in. Greetings, Claudia. Well, on a recent trip to Ireland, my family and I discovered your excellent programme. Thanking you very much. And we brought it back home with us to the United States. We're very international here, and we look forward to tuning in every Sunday. Is it possible to request Il Signor Bruschino for my daughter? Wishing you very well. That's from Bill Boyle. Bill, with a wonderful surname like that, I have to oblige. Many thanks for the message and for tuning in. Here's the overture.

0: especially for Bill Boyle and his dear daughter. That was the overture to Il Signor Bruschino by Rossini. Well, it's just past 4:30 here on Weekend Classics and time for the RTE News headlines.
1: The news with Kate Egan. Good afternoon. There's been widespread international condemnation of a Houthi attack on Riyadh Airport in Saudi Arabia last night. At least 12 people were killed, with an Irishman among 309 others wounded. The Department of Foreign Affairs said it's aware of the case and is providing consular assistance. Yemen's Houthis have warned airlines, travellers and airport workers to stay away from Saudi airports following the attack. Fergal O'Brien of our Foreign Staff reports.
2: The attack on King Khalid International Airport in Riyadh was carried out yesterday. Terminals 3 and 4, which service domestic routes, were struck in the missile attack. It was the third such incident this week at the Saudi capital's main airport. President Donald Trump said the US may join in actions against the Houthis following the latest attack, which he said was terrible and not acceptable.
1: A senior cabinet minister has said public service strike action planned for Wednesday can still be avoided. Public sector unions have accused the government of failing to make a meaningful offer on pay and are planning large-scale strike action, with more than 300,000 workers set to partake. It's the biggest day of national strike action since the aftermath of the 2008 economic crash. However, the Minister for Higher Education, James Lawless, called on union leaders to come to the table to negotiate.
3: I don't think anybody, and including the people I've spoken to, they don't want to be out in the picket on Wednesday, no more than the government wants them to be out in the picket. What I'd say to the union leadership is, come in and talk. Come into the table. There's a table waiting for you. There's pay provision there for you. Government is ready to meet you.
1: A senior member of the DUP has said the party should use its power to remove Sinn Féin's Michelle O'Neill as Northern Ireland's First Minister in response to her participation in street protests against a decision to allow an Orange Order parade in Portadown. Carla Lockhart, the DUP MP,

0: for the constituency has said there must be profound consequences after the Northern Secretary, Chris Bryant, banned the parade because of concerns about possible violence. Now the weather.
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0: Cloudy in Munster, South Leinster and parts of Connacht with patchy rain, drizzle and mist. Mostly dry elsewhere with sunny spells giving way to cloudier conditions from the southwest with just isolated drizzle possible. Highest temperatures are 12 to 16 degrees generally with moderate, occasionally fresh southeasterly winds developing. And that's all for now. Back to you, Claudia.
2: 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Coming up after the break, I have more of your requests and also our musical menu a little later on is all things Lang Lang. Don't go anywhere.
3: The infection felt terrible. I just wasn't getting better. I was breathing fast and I felt confused. I had shivers and pain through my body. I was drinking water, but I wasn't peeing. I felt like I was going to die. In the hospital, they said I had sepsis, and it's urgent.
4: Sepsis can hide behind any infection at any age, so watch out for the signs. 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And don't be afraid to ask the question, could it be sepsis? From the HSE.
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You're very welcome back to Weekend Classics, and that gorgeous piece of music was entitled Going to Heaven, and that's from our album of the weekend, The Journey, from the Tenebrae Choir, a fantastic choir, and marking 25 years of them working. Now, a little message into the show on the subject of choirs, just a reminder that the Wicklow Choral Society will be performing an evening of Forêt, so including the Ave Verum, the Cantique de Jean Racine, and the Requiem. That's next Sunday, the 18th of October at 8 p.m. in St. Patrick's Church in Wicklow, featuring great artists. Cuiva Doyle, soprano, David Kennedy, baritone. David is amazing. And Aisling Ennis on the harp. Tickets only €20 and available on GR8, that's greatevents.ie. That's next Sunday, October 18th at 8 p.m. Now, another request into the show, this time from Richard McMahon, who says, I'm always disappointed when I hear this piece and it's played and it's not the Fonstade recording. I'd really like to hear it. Of course, referring to Song to the Moon. Well, Richard, it is your lucky day. Here she is now.

Oh, Richard, I can really tell why you like that performer in particular. Wasn't that sublime? American mezzo-soprano there, Frederica von Stade, performing Dvorak's Song to the Moon. Well, very shortly, I have some Schubert coming up with his Death and the Maiden String Quartet. Also, do stay tuned for the musical menu where I'll be talking all things Lang Lang. But for now, here's a march from Tchaikovsky.

0: The Berlin Philharmonic Orchestra, they're performing the march from Tchaikovsky's The Nutcracker. And incidentally, I would like to dedicate that to Louise Morris, as I have a little message. Can you please wish Louise Morris in Monkstown Farm, Dublin, a very happy birthday for tomorrow? And that's from her son, Finian, and husband, Liam, with lots of love from them both. Louise, I hope you have a wonderful birthday tomorrow. And you must be a very, very lucky lady to have two such loving men in your life. And I do hope you get spoiled. Proper order.
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0: Thank you very much for joining me today on Weekend Classics. Pleasure to have your company. Thanks indeed for all the messages and requests too. Isn't it an absolutely gorgeous day out there? I just love days like this. Beautiful blue skies, crisp, crisp weather and all those autumnal colours. It's just bliss. Do let me know how you're spending today. 50554 is the text and the WhatsApp 087-463-4708. You can also email me at weekendclassics@rte.ie. Now, a little Schubert for you now in the shape of his string quartet number 14. Well, he was inspired actually by an earlier song he wrote in which death gently invites a frightened young woman to find peace in his arms. Now, it does end surprisingly peacefully. Death reassures the frightened girl that he's not there to punish her, but to offer her rest. And this eerie mixture of fear and tenderness is what made the song so haunting. It actually inspired Schubert to use its melody in the slow movement of this string quartet. But let's tip along now to the scherzo of the third movement.

The 12 Ensemble there performing the third movement from Schubert's String Quartet, number 14 in D minor, Death and the Maiden. Now another message into the show, this time from Dan Lynch. Hi Claudia, our little choir called The Footnotes sings in nursing homes at Christmas time. We had a great party yesterday to celebrate 60 years of The Footnotes Choir. Would you please play Lyndon Lee by Vaughan Williams? It would bring a smile to members of the choir. Best wishes to them all. Dan, thank you for the absolutely gorgeous message. Huge congratulations on 60 years of the Footnotes Choir. Kudos for the stellar work you do also at Christmas time in nursing homes. And finally, congratulations on that fantastic name. It's a pleasure to bring a smile to the members of the choir. Here is Bryn Terfel performing Lyndon Lee.

Welsh baritone Bryn Terfel there performing the quintessential song, English song, Lyndon Lee there by Vaughan Williams, really celebrating the joys of the English countryside. Let's now turn to something quintessentially Irish. Here is the Derry Air.

The RTE National Symphony Orchestra there under the baton of David Brophy, performing, of course, the Derry Air. Let's stick with the Irish for now, because I have another message into the show, this time from Francis in Castlebar. Thank you for the music every weekend. I'd like to request Suzanne Murphy singing I Dreamt I Dwelt in Marble Halls for Kit and Dan Byrne in Wexford today. They will be happy to hear it with my good wishes. And that's from Francis. Special hello also to Kit and Dan. Yes, it's a pleasure always to play Suzanne Murphy. You know, I actually studied with Suzanne Murphy, and apart from being just a glorious soprano with a wonderful career, I can't tell you how much of a giving, gracious and just such a kind mentor, and she's just fantastic. Here she is now performing I Dreamt I Dwelt in Marble Halls.

0: Britain's War Requiem. A powerful reflection on war, loss, and reconciliation. 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
9: Thank you very much for joining me today on Weekend Classics. Before the break, oh, we heard a stunning performance from Limerick soprano Suzanne Murphy performing I Dreamt I Dwelt in Marble Halls and accompanied by the Welsh National Opera Orchestra. Let's have some Liebeslied now from Daniel Lozakowicz.

0: Perfection there from Daniel Lozukovic with that performance of Liebeslied by Fritz Kreisler. Well, the musical menu is ready to be served, this time courtesy of Chinese pianist Lang Lang.
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1: Well, Chinese pianist Lang Lang is one of the biggest superstars in the world of classical music, celebrated for his dazzling technique, infectious energy and larger-than-life personality at the piano. It really is what makes him so special. He began playing at just 3 years old and rose to international fame as a teenager, going on to perform in the world's leading orchestras and conductors, with the world's leading orchestras and conductors. Now, of course, all of this stardom and proficient excellence, well, it needs stamina and a huge amount of energy. He famously loved his mum's homemade dumplings, but what does he eat when he's travelling the world? In a recent interview in The Guardian, Lang Lang wrote, "On my travels, I've been most delighted by Peruvian cooking. They have incredible food in Peru that is sort of somewhere between South American food and Asian food, with inspiration especially from Japan."

What I try to avoid is really spicy food. I'm so afraid of spices. The first time I'd come to America, I'd gone on a summer camp. I was the only one attending with their father. The canteen seemed good for the first few days, but the food, salads, bread and desserts, never changed. And there was no Chinese food and I missed it. Even in America today, I seek and eat mainly Chinese food plus Japanese and a little Italian. So in his honour, why not try out this recipe, pollo a la brasa, a Peruvian roast chicken. For the ingredients, you will need 1.1 kilograms of bone-in, skin-on chicken thighs, some soy sauce, fresh lime juice, olive oil, minced garlic, cloves, ground cumin, paprika, oregano, black pepper, and that's just the start. If you fancy this, full details of the recipe can be found on the Weekend Classics page on the RTE Lyric FM website. So let's now indulge in some lang lang. Here is Rachmaninoff's Prelude No. 5 in G minor.

Now I have a message in here from Mary. Hi, Claudia. Great opening to your show today. Yeah, I love that Eric Satie piece of music, Je te veux. It is absolutely stunning. Mary, you continue. I'm celebrating 26 years of marriage and if at all possible, would love to hear In Paradisum by Fauré for me and my wonderful husband. Mary, congratulations on 26 years of marriage. That is absolutely amazing. Beautiful choice of music also. Here's to another 26 years.

0: Milos Karadaglic there on the guitar performing Spanish Romance. And before that, especially for Mary celebrating 26 years of marriage, we heard the exquisite In Paradisum by Fauré performed by the English Chamber Orchestra. It's just 5:30 here on Weekend Classics and time for the RTE Lyric FM News.
1: RT News on Lyric FM with James Healy. Good evening. There has been widespread international condemnation of a Houthi attack on Riyadh Airport in Saudi Arabia last night. At least 12 people were killed, with an Irishman among more than 300 others injured. The Department of Foreign Affairs here said it is aware of the case and is providing consular assistance. Yemen's Houthis have warned airlines, travellers and airport workers to stay away from Saudi airports following the attack. Fergal O'Brien of our foreign staff reports.
2: The attack on King Khalid International Airport in Riyadh was carried out yesterday. Terminals 3 and 4, which service domestic routes, were struck in the missile attack. It was the third such incident this week at the Saudi capital's main airport. President Donald Trump said the US may join in actions against the Houthis following the latest attack, which he said was terrible and not acceptable.
1: A senior cabinet minister has said that public service strike action planned for Wednesday next can still be avoided. Public sector unions have accused the government of failing to make a meaningful offer on pay and are planning large-scale strike action. It's the biggest day of national strike action since the aftermath of the 2008 economic crash. The Minister for Higher Education, James Lawless, has again called on union leaders to come to the table to negotiate.
3: I don't think anybody, and including the people I've spoken to, they don't want to be at the picket on Wednesday. No more than the government want them to be at the picket. What I'd say to the union leadership is, come in and talk. Come into the table. There's a table waiting for you. There's pay provision there for you. Government is ready to meet you.
1: Eight men have been charged with violent disorder following an altercation in Ballinasloe in County Galway yesterday. The accused were all brought before a special sitting of Loughrea District Court today. They were arrested following disturbances in the centre of Ballinasloe yesterday afternoon. Most of the charges relate to an incident at St Michael's Square in the town.
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1: Cloudy in Munster, South Leinster and parts of Connacht, with patchy rain, drizzle and mist. Mostly dry elsewhere, with sunny spells giving way to cloudier conditions from the southwest. Highest temperatures of 12 to 16 degrees. And that's it from the newsroom for the moment.
0: Many thanks indeed, James. Coming up after the break, I have music from Riverdance. And for all the lovebirds out there, I have a wedding-themed triple play. Talk to you very soon.
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0: Thank you very much for joining me today on Weekend Classics. A message just in. Claudia, I'd be so grateful if you could please give mention to Cantando, a Dublin-based chamber choir, while their musical director, Olga Barry, will perform a miscellany of song at 3 p.m. That's Sunday, the 18th of October, next Sunday, at Terenure College Chapel. What a wonderful setting. Oh, that is definitely one for the diary. They'll be featuring choral works and arrangements by Irish and other well-known composers. That's from Paul Gallagher. So that's next Sunday, October 18th, Terenure College Chapel, a miscellany of song at 3 p.m. Not to be missed. Here's another fabulous piece of music, also not to be missed. It's Riverdance.

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5: You're very welcome back to Weekend Classics. Many thanks to you for joining me today. It's been an absolute pleasure. The sun is nearly setting on the programme, but we do have time for a few more gems. John from Dublin has just messaged in. Hi, Claudia. Could you air something by Victoria de Los Angeles, one of my favourite singers, particularly when coupled with Jussi Björling? You have great taste, John, if possible, and thanks. It most certainly is possible, especially when it comes to two artists like that. How does O Suave Fanciulla sound?

Well, thank you so much. Impeccable taste, John, from Dublin. Jussi Björling and Victoria de Los Angeles performing that exquisite duetto, Suave Fanciulla. Well, that is a wrap on Weekend Classics for today. Thank you so much for joining me. Do stay tuned for the lyric feature, which is up next at 6. I'll leave you now with some Fauré and his Sicilienne. Have a glorious Sunday evening, and I'll talk to you next weekend from 4.

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1: Hello and welcome to The Lyric Feature. October is Black History Month, and though around here we always do our best to try and resist the monoculture anyway, it's a good time for celebrating neglected strands in our history and embracing our heterogeneous past. This evening, assisting us in that quest, Emma Dabbery tells the story of the poet Ferdinand Levy, who in 1941 wrote what is believed to be the first ever collection of poetry by a black poet to be published in Ireland. Noting before we start that this programme contains some descriptions of racially motivated violence, this is Flashes from the Dark.
2: When a new book of poetry was published in Ireland in 1941, the opening poem must have taken readers by surprise. This wasn't an ode to the beauty of the Irish landscape or a patriotic celebration of a young country's hard-won independence, but something quite different.
3: Harlem Cabaret. You see those black girls dancing there? All you fae boys better beware. Their hips are soft as jelly roll. Their lips will burn like fire coal. They flash one soft and pearly grin. Oh God, they make you live in sin. Ah, fae boy, steal away. When black girls dance that lazy sway.
2: Harlem Cabaret is the opening poem in the collection Flashes from the Dark. The poet is Ferdinand Levy, who was born in Jamaica, lived in the United States during the Harlem Renaissance, and studied in Ireland in the 1930s and 40s. I'm Emma Dabbery, and in this programme, I'm telling the story of Ferdinand Levy and his remarkable collection of poetry, which was unlike anything else published in Ireland at the time. I've taught classes on the writers of the Harlem Renaissance, but until making this programme, the name Ferdinand Levy was unknown to me. Carlo Hanlon is a poet and academic at Maynooth University, and he came across Levy just a few years ago.
4: He was completely new to me as well, and I thought I knew a lot about 20th century Irish poetry. Effectively, I was carrying out research funded by the North-South Research Programme, and I was looking into a poet called Ethna Strong. She founded her own little magazine called Runa Press Quartos, and it was in the Runa Press Quartos that I first saw a poem that just seemed to be strikingly unusual.
3: Sprawled out in public park. Nice, warming sun. Almighty God, just a lying there. Nice, warming sun. Big old Irish cop kicked me, just for fun. Oh, misery, misery, plenty to lend. Oh, God, misery, misery, plenty to lend. Swirling down like river, without end.
4: So he started to do a little bit of digging, and then there emerged this picture that actually there was an entire book of poems, Flashes from the Dark, that Ferdinand Levy had written and published in Dublin in 1941 with Three Candles Press, Colm O'Loughlin's Three Candles Press, and had been completely forgotten about.
2: We have a

0: copy of it here. It's just a remarkable artifact. Like, I can't believe it exists.
1: It was amazing sort of reading these poems for the way they think about race, they think about sexuality, they think about what it's like to arrive in a country as a migrant and experience it in both its kind of positive sides and its negative sides. The poems are complicated, you know, and even the dedication, Levy says in his dedication that his time in Ireland, which was almost, we think, around two decades, it was 1932 to roughly 1948 by the time he left and went back to Jamaica to become a doctor, that it was a delightful episode.
2: 118 Lower Bagot Street, Flat 5, Dublin, Ireland, January the 22nd, 1933.
1: We have this remarkable letter he writes to a friend who's a musician, Leviticus Lyon.
2: My dear Lee, I know that you are quite anxious to find out about this European trip of mine. As a matter of fact, old man, I don't know that there is an awful lot to tell. But at any rate, here goes.
1: It's so long. It's pages and pages where he's basically just going, here's everything that's happened to me since I've arrived in Ireland in autumn 1932. It's as if he's kind of going, oh my God, there's so much to talk about. And he talks about absolutely everything in it. And really that letter is the vast majority of everything we know about his time in Ireland, apart from little snatches where he's appearing in the press.
0: Where was Lyon based? Where was he writing?
1: Lyon was based in Harlem.
0: Ferdinand Levy spent time at Howard University in Washington and in Harlem in New York in the 1920s, just at the right time to experience the Harlem Renaissance. Brent Hayes Edwards is professor in the Department of English and Comparative Literature at Columbia University in New York and director of the Scholars in Residence program at the Schomburg Center for Research in Black Culture in Harlem.
3: The Harlem Renaissance is a term for the efflorescence of Black culture that really exploded in the post-World War I period, especially in New York. You had writers like Claude McKay, James Weldon Johnson, Langston Hughes, Zora Neale Hurston emerging as prominent voices. The Renaissance is a term for that emergence, for that efflorescence that is a real shift from a period in the beginning of the 20th century, which saw the birth of the Ku Klux Klan, which saw an increase in incidents of racial violence and lynching, and a real, Rayford Logan, the historian, calls it the nadir of race relations in the U.S., the Jim Crow era, when Blacks were violently crushed out of the paths of social mobility in American society. The Renaissance seemed to represent a shift from that, a change where there was possibility, where those avenues of advancement were opening up.
0: Harlem in the 1920s was an exciting and stimulating time for young Black writers. And one of the places they used to meet up was at the apartment of Alexander Gumby.
3: Gumby lived on Fifth Avenue and 131st Street in a large, spacious apartment that he made into a studio. He called it, a bit pretentiously, the Gumby Book Studio. It wasn't a bookstore. He wasn't himself rich. He wasn't wealthy. But he had aspirations to make his apartment a center of the Harlem Renaissance cultural scene. And he would invite people over and have readings, have cocktails, have events. When someone's book was published, there would often be a launch event at Gumby's studio.
0: Among Gumby's papers in the Library of Columbia University is one of his visitor books. Flicking through it, you can find names like singer Paul Robeson and the poet Langston Hughes. And on the page for the 18th of September 1930, the signature of Ferdinand Levy. As well as hosting events at his apartment, Alexander Gumby wanted to be a publisher.
3: He had an ambition to found a journal, and it was called the Gumby Book Studio Quarterly. It was scheduled to come out in 1930, and there is even in Gumby's collection at Columbia, there are mock-ups. So they got to the point of actually laying out the first issue of what was going to be this review.
0: One of the poems

0: in the page proofs is The Caribbean by Ferdinand Levy.
1: But then Gumby's lover and benefactor lost all his money in the Wall Street crash, and they weren't able to put out the issue.
0: It meant that Levy would not see his poem in print until more than a decade later, in a country on the other side of the Atlantic Ocean. In the autumn of 1932, he sailed out of New York Harbor on the SS Laconia to begin a new chapter of his life in Europe.
2: Sharply, at 9 o'clock, the Laconia weighed anchor, gave two ear-splitting blasts, and, under the complete influence of two small tugs, which pulled at her sides like two fierce little terriers, backed out into the filthy Hudson stream. As the boat pulled out into the stream, a group of Irish sentimentalists on the pier sang some of their folk songs.

0: Ferdinand Levy wanted to study medical studies, wanted to become a doctor, a medical doctor, and he explored several courses. So he travelled initially from New York in October 1932 to Edinburgh at first, and he looked around and decided that it wasn't quite the right fit for him. He also, when he initially arrived in Ireland, went into Belfast and went into Queen's University Belfast. He considered UCD, and then he decided at some stage in autumn 1932 the Trinity was actually the best fit for him.
1: I'm in Trinity College, Dublin, and it doesn't seem to have changed much since Ferdinand Levy described it in a letter to his friend Leviticus Lyon in New York in January 1933. He writes, "You pass under an archway, above which is the Regent Hall. On your left is the porter's box or room. A little further on, still beneath the archway, are notice boards announcing the university's activities." And he goes on to say, "From the archway you enter the front square with examination hall and houses numbers 1 to 5 on the right, and the chapel, which I have not yet entered, and houses numbers 6 to 10 on the left, all cobblestones along the square. The philosophical building is next to the dining hall. Across the square is the great library, which houses the well-known Book of Kell." That's all still true. But I'm heading now to the Usher Library to meet the university's archivist, Ellen O'Flaherty. Ellen, what traces of Levy have you found here in the archives?
2: Well, there's quite a few mentions of him. The first one being in the admissions register in 1933.
1: This is quite a mighty tome. It's a big kind of ledger.
2: These ledgers were kept from the very early days of Trinity's record keeping, which would have been like the late 16th century right up to the 20th century. He is mentioned as having entered college on the 17th of January, that he was a pensioner, which meant that he paid fixed annual fee for his education. His father and his father's occupation, which is given as Cecil, and he was a clerk, where he was born, Jamaica, where he went to school, and his tutor in college, who was Sir Robert Tate.
1: And over here we have another document, and this lists his age, so we see that he is 28, so I guess significantly older than a lot of his classmates.
2: And he had had such an interesting life beforehand.
1: Yeah, and it says, I think I saw somewhere as well, it said that his education was at Howard University. So I just think it's fascinating that he was at the HBCU, historically black college or university, these institutions that were set up in the United States originally because black people didn't have access to third level education. But so he went to one of these historically black colleges.
2: And it's hard to understand why you'd come from somewhere like America or New York specifically.
1: We get a glimpse of Levy's life as a medical student, not from his poems, but in a letter he wrote in 1934.
3: "Can you imagine seeing me waltzing around a hospital? Well,

0: Yours truly is now doing just that. We saw a number of gruesome cases that first morning. At least half a dozen students fainted. I was damn near numbered among them. As a matter of fact, if I hadn't left the ward when I did, I am sure I would have been. The patient around whom I almost went out had an everlasting abscess about his neck. The doctor, demonstrating to us, picked up a lung probe and pushed it into the wound. Pus flowed freely, and the farther down into the wound the probe went, the farther down I felt the pain in my own neck. What a sensation. But I suppose one gets accustomed to such things after a while, don't they? What a charming occupation, medicine.
1: When he wasn't busy with his medical studies, Levy was active on Dublin's social and cultural scene.
2: You know, he threw himself into the life of the city and he contributed enormously. You know, he co-founded the Dublin Gramophone Society. He'd one of the best record collections in Dublin of particularly folk music from all over the world. The Dublin Gramophone Society would put on events where people would just come and listen to various collections of the people there, including Levy's collection. One of his favourite records was Eileen Aroon, an Irish folk song.

0: He knew various writers that were gathered in wartime Dublin. He had a passing acquaintance with Sir John Betjeman, who became poet laureate in England, and he sent Betjeman a list of Harlem Renaissance writers to look into after they met and read together. So he knew kind of a lot of people that were very well connected.
1: So Levy as well was a keen art collector.
0: He had an amazing collection of particularly Irish modernist painters. He was probably one of the first sitters for a portrait that was painted by Louis Le Brocqui. Louis Le Brocqui sketched him first in pencil, and that sketch is the frontispiece of Levy's book, Flashes from the Dark.
1: Levy made firm friends in Dublin, including John Harold Douglas, the son of Senator James Douglas. In one of the poems in his collection, he celebrates his Irish friendships.
2: On first visiting Killiney, someday, oh, someday soon, gonna sit right down, write an ode to the moon, gonna tell all the world about the shim-sham-shimmy, the vulgar moon shook upon the Irish sea, while Joan and Dara and Hazel and me chipped flat stones across the Irish sea. Yeah, Lord, and how we stood at Killiney Bay and watched yellow lights twinkling up at Bray. Gonna tell all the world about the sounding breeze, co-mingling with the humming bees. Gonna tell them too about Victoria on the hill, and how she sat there rattling with a chill. And the joke we told about the aged queen. You know damn well which one I mean. Gonna tell them, Lord, gonna tell them soon. Gonna tell them about how I saw the moon shim, sham, shimmy all over the pool.
3: It's important to remember that in the Harlem Renaissance, Black writers and intellectuals are fascinated with Ireland. Ireland becomes one of the key examples, along with India and Egypt, of cultural nationalism and political nationalism in the interwar period. So if you read the speeches of Marcus Garvey, the Black nationalist leader of the Back to Africa movement, he talks about what the Irish are accomplishing in that moment. If you read Hubert Harrison or W.E.B. Du Bois or Alain Locke, this is on all sides of the political spectrum. There's a real fascination among Black intellectuals with Ireland and Irish nationalism and Irish culture as it's emerging in the very same period in the 1920s. Here we have a Black writer who actually goes and becomes part of the scene there.
1: Ferdinand Levy had a unique opportunity to observe Ireland and the Irish.

0: Irish at this period of our history. We learn more about his views from his letters than from his poetry. In particular, that 55-page letter that he sent back to his friend Leviticus Lyon in New York. He attempts to compare black people with the Irish.
1: Both peoples will laugh during a dramatic performance. Both peoples seem to like being late for an appointment. As a mass, neither of the peoples think. Both groups are just becoming race conscious. Both have been dominated, practically, by the same masters. Each has a peculiar way of expressing himself. Both are deeply religious.
0: When Levy arrived in Ireland in the 1930s, the country had been independent for barely a decade. I was interested to get the reaction of Michael Kennedy, historian with the Royal Irish Academy and an expert on Ireland's foreign policy, to one particular observation. I have a quote from Levy's letter on the Irish and nationalism that I'd love to read to you and to get your response. So he says, "I find the Irish a race just waking up as from a long sleep, and gradually coming to realise that they are free from the harsh master's yoke," in parenthesis England, in case there's any doubt. "They are now running rampant with nationalism. Ireland for the Irish, buy Irish goods, our Irish spirit, and a lot other more tripe." So he's somewhat scathing.
2: It doesn't sound like he's a great supporter of Ireland for the Irish or the Sinn Féin ourselves alone mentality there. But it's interesting in the context of the 1930s and De Valera's government, and that was very much the policy that De Valera brought in of economic protectionism and of build Irish, buy Irish, and try and make Ireland self-sufficient. And I suppose if you're coming from an international background, as Levy did, into little Dublin, little Ireland, and seeing, you know, buy Irish shoes, buy Irish hats, you think, oh, Lord, there's a big world out there, lads, you know, okay, grow up. But it does talk about the exuberance in Ireland between the wars of a country and a people who've just got their independence.
0: Yeah, so I guess that he's here to observe this moment in Ireland is in and of itself just really, really interesting.
2: It is absolutely fascinating to have the observer of an Ireland that is kind of conscious of its arrival on the world stage and its arrival as a sovereign state. There's still a very serious message in this, that Ireland is following its own destiny on the world stage for the first time in centuries.
0: Here on O'Connell Street in Dublin, it's as busy as usual. It would have been a busy place in Levy's time too. And there are some buildings that he would still recognise, like the GPO and the Gresham Hotel. But the trams are long gone, replaced by the Lewis, and we have the Spire instead of Nelson's Pillar, which was blown up in 1966. This is the setting for Ferdinand Levy's poem, Down O'Connell Street.
1: Down O'Connell Street. I saw her walking down O'Connell Street. Lord, Lord, down O'Connell Street. The wind was sharp, she dared not creep. Lord, Lord, down O'Connell Street. All dressed in green from head to feet. Lord, Lord, down O'Connell Street. I saw her turn with a graceful sweep. Lord, Lord, down O'Connell Street. The smile she smiled was indiscreet. Lord, Lord, down O'Connell Street. Would God I knew that doll who smiled but dared not speak. Lord, Lord, down O'Connell Street. I'd make her know that tropic love is sweet. Lord, no, not down O'Connell Street.
0: Perhaps our first reaction to the poem Down O'Connell Street is to see the humour. But there is a serious issue underlying it, the issue of racism and the suggestion that intimacy between black and white is taboo. Inevitably, during his time in Ireland, Ferdinand Levy encounters racism on a regular basis. He describes in his letters having insults shouted at him in the streets, threats of violence and being stared at.
1: Generally speaking, you can sum up the stares in this way. For the girls, admiration and desire for sexual tryouts. For the child, You are a curiosity for the men, a feeling of resentment and fear that their women will become too intimate with you. The age-old cry.
0: In March 1941, Levy wrote to his friend Leviticus Lyon in New York with the exciting news about his first book of poetry.
1: I am well. I am writing again. And the literary bug is still in my bonnet, even though I do my damnedest to keep it repressed. The result is, as the attached proof sheets show, I am now about to publish here a small collection of my poems entitled Flashes from the Dark. The book has not yet appeared on the market, but we hope to have it ready by the end of this month. The advanced notices and sales are so far quite satisfactory.
0: Most of the poems in Flashes from the Dark are set in Harlem in New York. Brent Hayes Edwards again.
3: They're poems about nightlife, about the cabaret scene, about the kind of party scene in a space like Harlem in the 1920s that are very similar, very much in dialogue with the work of a poet like Langston Hughes.
0: Like so many of the Harlem Renaissance writers, Levy also addresses in his poems some of the most serious issues of the time.
3: There are also poems about racial violence. There are poems about lynching and about the aftermath of slavery in the U.S., about prejudice and segregation. Those themes run throughout the poetry of the period, and Ferdinand Levy is as invested in those issues as anyone.
0: A graphic incident of racial violence is described in the shocking and all too real poem, My Brother Died.
1: My brother died. Lord, what a cruel death. My black brother died, bound to a stake and burned like a swine. His lank body, tarred and feathered, from head to heels was washed in blood that trickled from the bullet holes in his spleen. Oh, white brothers, they laughed and jumped and screamed and begged of the fire to lick him clean. But my poor black brother, he could not laugh, not with pain so keen. He only rolled his eyes and looked off into the flowing stream. His heavy lips moved. He did not scream. Lord, what a cruel death. My black brother died.
4: Southern trees bear strange fruit. Blood on the leaves and blood at the root. Black bodies swinging

0: from the poplar trees.
1: Ferdinand Levy's interest in human rights, in equality, in anti-colonialism, and in politics, both Irish and international, led to him taking a leading role in the Association for Students of African Descent, or ASAD.
2: We don't know exactly the date of its foundation, but it seems to have emerged around the early 1930s. It was active in the early 1930s. And Levy was at all times very prominent within its membership. He was either treasurer or president or held some kind of official role within it. So you had African students that were there. You had Jamaican students, Trinidadian students, students from the Caribbean. And they came together. They gave talks, for instance, on the expropriation of land by white settlers in Kenya. They also had a kind of a political activism role to some extent.
1: One issue that interested the association was Italy's invasion of Ethiopia, known at the time as the Abyssinian Crisis.
3: No power on earth now seems able to hold up Italy's sweeping advance across Abyssinia's rain-swept mountains. So perhaps it's only a question of time as to when the victorious Italian troops will march into the capital and the emperor will have to sue for peace.
1: I have in front of me page 2 of the Irish Press newspaper from Saturday, August 31st, 1935. It opens with a petition urging Mr. De Valera, President of the Executive Council, to support Ethiopia at Geneva, has been presented at government buildings by deputation of students of Dublin universities who are members of the Association of Students of African Descent. And we're told that the deputation was made up of a number of members of the association, including Ferdinand Levy, who was treasurer of the association at the time. So, Michael, where have you looked in the archives for any record of this petition from the association, and what have you found?
4: Well, sadly, I found nothing. I looked in the Department of Foreign Affairs archives and the National Archives in Dublin, which are very extensive. I also looked in the Department of the Taoiseach archive and nothing there. But that's not to say that the petition didn't survive. It could be tucked away in a file. I mean, many of these documents are in envelopes that you just don't find them the first time around, or you're looking too quickly, or they could be filed in an obscure place. So that's not to say it doesn't exist. I also looked in the League of Nations archive online just by chance to see was there any reference, but it's far too big to do a quick search, so there may well be something there.
1: Are you going to continue looking for it?
4: I will, because it's such a fascinating story to think of these people in Trinity College and in UCD, and to think of their involvement in Irish politics, in Irish life, in Irish society, and in international affairs, because we always think of Ireland as being quite, you know, insular in the 1930s, mm-hmm. But clearly not. And the fact that there are, you know, an association of students of African descent, that means there's more than just a handful. There's got to be a number of people there, and these are people we just don't know about.
1: How did De Valera's government respond at the time?
4: The day that the students brought their petition into government buildings, the cabinet was meeting, and De Valera was looking for agreement on policy towards the Abyssinian crisis, the Abyssinian dispute, and the cabinet agreed that De Valera would go to Geneva in early September and would support the League's attempts to prevent war breaking out in Abyssinia and support the Covenant of the League of Nations and support the League's work trying to keep international peace.
5: The rape of Ethiopia. Oh, beat the drums of death for me. Oh, beat them long and beat them loud, for soon a ghastly death shall be, and wrap my carcass in a shroud. The last stronghold of all black men is now devoured by the whites. The pretext now is not as when the French and British robbed our rights. This time we're charged in flashing words unless we yield the stubborn stand. The bubbling wrath of fascist herd will hurl down death upon our land. Death wafted down in mustard gas, and then with roars from bursting bombs. Those ancient Christians stood aghast to see their holy axiom bombed. Awake, O bleeding Africa! Avenge this gaping Roman wound. Rouse your sons from Cape to Dhaka. Oh, sprawl out there forever doomed.
1: It's It's almost certain that Levy's collection, Flashes from the Dark, was the first collection of poetry by a black poet ever published in Ireland. We've rediscovered his poetry, and now Levy himself is to appear as a character in a new play. Playwright Fiona McGeown is a member of the Painted Bird group that makes experimental theatre and film. She's been inspired by one incident involving the Association for Students of African Descent.
6: My play Waterboy tells this story of this little known political moment in Irish and black theatre history when two African American singers, Jules Bledsoe and Clarence Tandy Johnson, were performing in Dublin's Theatre Royal stage on Hawkins Street for a week in late March 36. And they got egged and booed off the stage by 20 student protesters on their first night. The protesters were members of the Association of Students of African Descent, or the ASAD for short, and they had scattered themselves around the theatre for maximum impact.
1: Was Levy present at the protest?
6: I think he absolutely would have been there, and I can't see him not being there, you know.
1: But why were the members of ASAD, all black students, protesting at a performance by two black singers?
6: They were protesting because one of the performers, Clarence Johnston, had that morning stated at a press luncheon that he had supported Italy's current invasion of Ethiopia. A quote from the Evening Herald has Johnston saying, "Every intelligent black man, instead of denouncing Italy, should be glad to see the white race

0: carrying the blessing of civilization into the last dark spot of Africa, just as England, France, Belgium, and the other white nations have done in other parts of the continent.
1: I'm scandalized. Who's this man?
0: Johnston had left Harlem 14 years prior to this and actually lived as an Englishman in London. He spoke with an RP English accent. He had married a white woman, and his interracial affair was a huge scandal at the time.
2: Johnston's partner at this performance was Jules Bledsoe. Bledsoe's views were completely different to Johnston's and in line with those of Assad and Ferdinand Levy.
0: Bledsoe had sang benefit concerts in America for Ethiopia. In November of 1935, he had sang at a rally in Madison Square Garden, which was sponsored by the American League Against War and Fascism.
2: As well as Johnston and Bledsoe, Fiona is bringing Ferdinand Levy into her play as another character to tell the story of this historical event.
0: I was just curious about this story and what it might mean for Ireland today to look back at a point in our history where there were unknown pockets of cultural and racial diversity in a city that, you know, may not have realised it. I believe it's a story that needs to be written and heard.
2: We're only now bringing to light so many stories of Black Irish history. How many other stories are out there still waiting to be discovered? In recent years, new voices have emerged in the world of Irish poetry, with poets of Nigerian heritage and the Democratic Republic of Congo and South Africa publishing and performing their work here. For Nigerian Irish poet and playwright Dagogo Hart, it was a surprise to discover that the canon of Black poets in Ireland went back to the 1940s.
3: I hadn't heard of Ferdinand Levy, and it was shocking to find out there was someone, you know, there was a Black person in Dublin or in Ireland in general, I suppose, writing poetry, but also talking about, I think in just a more general sense, talking about art, music. And he was so elitist in a way. Like, he wasn't like a poor Black man roaming the streets of Dublin. Like, he was studying medicine in Trinity. He was going to theater. He started like a gramophone club, like all these like really cool things. And I'm just like, yo, he was dope. He was pretty dope. And yeah, it was shocking. It was pleasantly surprising to find out that, you know, this person existed.
2: All these years later, we can trace a direct line from Ferdinand Levy to the writings and experience of contemporary Black poets in Ireland.
3: I think one of the things that a lot of Black poets or Black artists in general in Ireland are speaking about now is this dichotomy between writing about things that are not necessarily or uniquely the Black experience, but like just a humanistic, you know, view of things, but also feeling like we still have to write about, you know, what it's like to be Black in Ireland, because like so many of those issues are still so prevalent. And he kind of covered both worlds so beautifully in terms of like writing about love and joy, but also writing about, you know, what racism is like. So yeah, it's interesting that even, well, almost 100 or maybe like 80 years ago. So we're still having similar conversations. And of course, we'll still have similar conversations. I don't think it's something that's going to go away anytime soon.
2: So far, we've heard about Ferdinand Levy's time in Ireland and in New York, but not about Jamaica, the place where he was born, grew up, and returned to when he finished his medical studies. Here is Ferdinand Levy's daughter, Belinda Levy.
4: When he graduated from Trinity and went back to Jamaica, what he did was he chose not to use his qualifications to make lots of money in private medicine, as he, you know, he could easily have done that. But instead, he became a medical officer of health, and he worked extremely hard to improve the health of poorer, less privileged Jamaicans. So I'm really proud of him for that.
1: Did you have kind of a sense of Ireland, or kind of an imagined idea of Ireland when you were growing up from your father's stories?
4: A little bit, but more so when I actually went to Wales to study. One of my dad's friends that he'd made in Ireland, John Harold Douglas, Senator John Harold Douglas, my dad had become very friendly with the family. they invited me to stay with them in their home in the same way that they'd invited my dad to stay with them. Harold Douglas even took me to Trinity College to show me around the grounds and the buildings where my dad had been a student. It was like some 35 years later, really. And it was wonderful how they welcomed me in the same way they'd welcomed my dad.
1: Were you aware of your father's poetry when you were a child? Do you remember him ever writing poetry, or you hearing or reading any of his poetry?
4: I remember having his, you know, his book on the shelf, Flashes from the Dark. I can read one of them for you if you like.
1: Yes, please.
4: The poem's called Tropic Sketch, and it's just a short one. A crystal moon, delicately curved, hung from the heart of a starless sky and danced to the tune of a salted pool, the Caribbean. So that's my favourite poem, because when my dad moved to Montego Bay, he built a lovely family home for us, and we had a wonderful view from our veranda of the Caribbean Sea. So at night, as a family, my brother, myself, my mum and my dad, we'd all stand on the veranda when it was moonlight and just watch the moonlight glistening over the sea. It was absolutely beautiful, breathtaking. And in fact, the poem that my dad wrote described it just as it was in real life. So that's why that's my favourite.
1: Yeah, I'm not surprised. That's so evocative.
4: My mum was a principal of a private church school, and she was 14 years younger than my dad. And they had a lovely and harmonious marriage. And then he had all his hobbies and so on. He was extremely enthusiastic about classical music. One of my memories is of him sitting in our living room, relaxing to music, you know, listening to the music that he'd purchased in Ireland, all the classical music. So to us, it was like having a concert playing in the background of our daily lives.
1: Oh, that's so beautiful. A rich memory. And I love the idea of those records crossing the Atlantic Ocean and those different genres of music being played. Your father, as well as music and art, was a keen orchid enthusiast.
4: That's right. He loved gardening and spent a lot of time in the garden, but his main passion was collecting orchids. And so we had orchids beautifully displayed around our home. And he had an orchid house in the garden. He had an orchid house built in the library grounds in Montego Bay so that he could fill it with orchids and share that with people who wouldn't have had the opportunity to see them otherwise. And he made it sure it was free, you know, for the general public. And in fact, my dad died giving a talk on stage at a horticultural show, at a flower show. He'd just given his speech and collapsed, really, yeah.
1: Oh, my goodness.
4: But at least it was in the right place, you know?
1: Yeah, and doing something that he loved.
4: That's right, yeah.
1: What do you think of your father's work being like rediscovered or remembered and celebrated after all these years?
4: Wonderful, really. And amazing, you know, because as a child, you just think of your father as your dad. In Jamaica, we say daddy. So, you know, as my daddy, it was... That's all I thought of him as, really. I mean, I loved him to bits and he was a wonderful father. But it didn't occur to me that anybody years later would be interested in him.
2: Why was Levy's poetry forgotten for so long? The answer is not simple. Carla Hanlon again.
5: I think a lot of 20th century Irish poetry has been forgotten. I think there was an understandable and is an understandable urge after independence in Ireland, to tell a particular story about the writers that were here and to have a kind of a canon. And as kind of feminist scholars have told us, a lot of the times that shunted out a lot of women writers. So there's a kind of a collective amnesia in Irish literature about what Irish literature actually looked like. And Levy's a casualty of that.
2: The story of Ferdinand Levy is one of so

0: many hidden stories from Ireland's past that have been rediscovered in recent years. His 1941 collection Flashes from the Dark, with its poems about life in Ireland, racism, colonialism, the beauty of the Caribbean, and the vitality of Harlem, is part of Irish literary history. Let's end where we began, with the poem that brought to the grey streets of 1940s Ireland the rhythms and language of the Harlem Renaissance.
1: House rent party, Harlem, Saturday night. Dark boy, rolling eyes at you. Brown girl, dancing out her shoe. 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Some colored souls are happy and gay. Saxophone subs, violin wails. Steinway strums till the dawn grows pale. Soft red light on great big chair. Rest of the furniture on the dark back stair. Gin-filled mouth on warm brown face. Great long arms on girlish waist. Pig's feet stench in smoke-screened air. Rye-liquored men are everywhere. Pianist gets happy. Pianist gets gay. Pianist sings. Allah cabaret. Ah, ain't no yellow baby. Ah, ain't no fae. But ah, show Lord knows how to bluff my way. And all through the night, the neighbors swear. But why in the hell should these dancers care?

0: Flashes from the Dark was presented by Emma Dabbery. The reader was Romario Simpson. Our thanks to Belinda Levy for permission to include readings of her father's work. The producer was Claire Cunningham. Sound supervision was by Tin Pot Productions, and the programme was a Rockfinch production for RTE Lyric FM, supported by Cuma Shu Na Mban and RTE from your television licence fee.
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0: And that programme, Flashes from the Dark, is available on RTE Listen. 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On next week's programme, Niamh O'Brien tells the story of a journey taken by a musical instrument which was once a mainstay of the Anglo-Irish big house drawing room, but now is increasingly likely to be found in your local pub. We're talking, of course, of the harp. From Parlour to Pub is the Lyric Feature next Sunday at 6 p.m. John Kelly's Mystery Train is coming up next, but we'll have two pieces of music to take us out. The first is from the harpist we'll hear next week, Niamh O'Brien. This is I Swear It Had Just, and it features Niamh herself on vocals and harp, and it's from her new album, Eag Iompar Fuaime. And after that, we'll have the Ullam. That's the Ullam with three L's who've been touring the country the past week or so, and I had the great pleasure of seeing them in Dolan's during the week. We'll hear their track, The Bell, also with three L's. But first, Niamh O'Brien.

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0: And this is Mystery Train on RTE Lyric FM. John Kelly here until 9 o'clock. Hope everybody's doing okay tonight. And I hope you enjoy the music.
1: Good morning, darling. It's 7 o'clock, and I am the Magnificent Montague.
2: Check! Oh, check, Ray. Because I am the Magnificent Montague called Great.
1: Oh, oh.
2: And it's good morning, my darling.
1: All right. Good morning, my darlings. It's 7 o'clock, and I am the Magnificent Montague called Great. It's a great day. Your husband takes to his car, shifts the gears as you smile him away. Da-da-da-da. Now put away the pots, get the kids off. Do-do-do-do. Let's have a bit of verse. Do-do-do-do.
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And that's called Kangaroo from This Mortal Coil. 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

And that was Mitra from Nonimos and Sarathi Korwar. Before that, really, Pete, The Moon and Stars. 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This is Collab, emanate of Tamar Osborne and Grove, all together on a track called Conscious Friendship. Mystery Train until 9.

And that was Sarathy Corwar again. In that case, a record of his own called A Root From a Tree. And before that, collab and emulative and others and conscious friendship. 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This is Greg Fote. This one's called The Sandpiper.

Well, I was Beck there, Darkstar. The Moog and me from Jake Hyman before that. Air, Kelly Watched the Stars, the Moog Cookbook Remix, and EVA from Jean-Jacques Berry.

Well, that was Mark Juliana there. Mark Juliana quartet and version of Where Are We Now? David Bowie's song, one of his finest, I think. Before that, Black Star from David Bowie. This is Bill Frisell, and this one is called Waltz for Hal Wilner. 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

And that was called The Maze from Herbie Hancock. Before that, Bill Frisell, Waltz for Hal Wilner. This is Dizzy Reese from an album called Starbright. This swinging tune is called Groovesville. 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A lot of swinging going on.

Dear Old Stockholm, that version from Paul Chambers. This is Stanley Turrentine. This one's called Wahoo. AKA Stanley's Blues comes from an album called Mr. Natural.

Stanley Turrentine there, and that's called Wahoo, a.k.a. Stanley's Blues. Dr. Lonnie Smith. This one's called Turning Point, title track of an album that was reissued there, I think maybe a couple of years ago.

Dr. Lonnie Johnson there, turning point. I'm going to leave you with one more tonight. Charles Kynard. This one's called Sweetheart. Thanks all for listening tonight. We're here Sunday to Thursday, 7 o'clock until 9 on RT Lyric FM and RTE Listen. Good night all. Stay safe. Mind yourselves.

0: Well, how groovy is that? Daniel Melingo from the album Liniera. There we heard Después de Pasar. Great to have your company tonight on Vespertine. I'm Ellen Cranach. Going to be here till midnight. I do hope you can stay tuned. Always lovely to have your company and always nice to have your communications. ellen@rte.ie. If you hear anything that's piquing your curiosity, please do feel free to drop a line. Here is Jun Miyake from the album Mondo Erotica. This is Suspect.
1: Suspect. Suspecte farouche.

Suspect there, Jun Miyake and his ensemble from the album Mondo Erotica. To the music of John Sermon, ever interesting what he gets up to. This is from the album Invisible Threads, John Sermon and Friends. This is On Still Waters.

Well, still remembering wonderful times and fabulous music last weekend in Glore at the Music Network 40th birthday celebration. Just there, Michael McGoldrick, one of the featured artists on that concert last week. Really fine flute player he is and a great composer. There he was with his Future Trad Collective. We heard Desert Reels. And before that, From the Desert, the Tuareg band Tinaroen from their album Amashkul. There we heard Tenere Dafeo Nichan. And before that again, John Sermon and Friends. The album is called Invisible Threads. We heard On Still Waters. Well, here's some more very fine reel playing. This is the trio of Emer Mayock, Mick O'Brien and Aoife Ní Briain from their first collection of the Goodman Collection tunes. Tunes from the Goodman Collection. He was a canon in the Church of Ireland. He left his collection of music, vast collection, to the library in Trinity College. This is Reel 97, The Tinkers, Frolic and Light Horse.

Some great reels there. Reel 97, The Tinker's Frolic and The Light Horse Reel. Emer Mayock, Mick O'Brien and Aoife Ní Rian from their Tunes from the Goodman Collection, the first volume of that wonderful set of tunes inspired by the amazing collection of Canon Goodman in Trinity College, Dublin. Here's the Kronos Quartet with some music written by S.D. Burman, one of the most famous and prolific Bollywood composers. This comes from their album You've Stolen My Heart. This is No Dare Pareil.

Nodir Pare Uche Danwa, music there by S.D. Burman, a very prolific and very well-known composer of Bollywood scores there from the album You've Stolen My Heart. We heard the Kronos Quartet. Now, here's an amazing sound of two harpsichords, Alexander and Alexandra Grichtulik, husband and wife team, and they make such a great sound on this album. Fantasy Baroque is the name of the album. This is music by Bernardo Paschini, a partita improvisation, Al Tempo di Sarab.

What an amazing sound. Two harpsichords there, Alexander Grishtulik and his wife Alexandra, from their album Fantasia Baroque. Music there by Bernardo Pasquini, the partita improvisation Al Tempo di Sarab. Here is another partita, an extract there from music by Johann Sebastian Bach, the partita for solo violin in B minor. This is the violinist Reno Capuçon.

two in a row. First up from a newish album by French violin maestro Reno Capucin from his collection of the sonatas and partitas of Johann Sebastian Bach. There we had an extract from the partita number one for solo violin in B minor, and following that, the amazing Hardanger fiddle player Nils Ukland from his album Brice, a collection of music inspired by theatre compositions that he made. There we heard Genome. Here is another partita in its entirety, music by Stephen Huff, of course, very well known as an extraordinary, insightful pianist, but also a really good composer also. And this is one of his own works. It features on his album of his own compositions, the Partita for Piano by Stephen Huff.

0: The Partita for Piano by Stephen Hough, also the player there, a beautiful album of his own compositions. An amazing pianist, amazing composer, and a great human being indeed also. All here on RTE Lyric FM. 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Ellen@rte.ie if you want to get in touch. And do check out the RTE Lyric FM website. 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And check out also RTE Listen.
1: The Grammy Award-winning Estonian Philharmonic Chamber Choir comes to the National Concert Hall for two exceptional concerts, with the music of Arvo Pärt at its heart. 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

0: The great voice of Samara Joy from her album Portrait there. We heard Autumn Nocturne. Well, we really are well into autumn. And no bad thing. It's a very nice season of the year when we just take stock and relax a little bit. Here's some music from the wonderful Colombian harpist Edmar Castaneda, who paid he's been here many times to Ireland. He did a Music Network tour in 2013, and one of the gigs he did was in the Triskell Arts Centre, where he was joined for an impromptu improvisation by a young Bowron player, whose name I do not know. He's uncredited on this particular recording. But they improvised a bit and then went into Autumn Leaves.
1: The other day, actually the second day when I arrived to Dublin, two ladies took me to a place to see traditional Irish music. And when I went to this bar, and I saw this amazing groove, he said, wow, this is so amazing music. You play from the heart and it's really groovy. And I was like, really? I never saw that in my life. And at the end, one of the guys came from the group. Oh, you are the guy who plays harp. I said, yes. I said, wow, you're amazing. He plays, I don't know the name of the drum. And actually he's here today. And I would love to invite him if you want to jam a little bit. I never played with this drum. I don't know how to call it, but please welcome Mr.
2: Eddie.
1: So let's see.
2: What's up, bro? You ready, man?
3: Oh, here we go. Hey,
1: right here. We're gonna play something, I don't know what. At the end, you can let me know if you have any ideas for the name of this tune. Maybe, I don't know what's going to come out. We get it. Thank you.
2: If it doesn't work, we don't play anymore.
3: We just stop.
2: Follow me, man. 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
1: Thanks, man.
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1: An improvised piece and Autumn Leaves featuring an unknown Bowron player there joining the great Colombian master harper, Edmar Castanedo. That was recorded live in Triskell Arts Centre in Cork in 2013. Here is Autumn Moon. This is Akira Kosimura from his most recent album. The album is called Mirai.

Really nice version of Vernon Duke's Autumn in New York there, Micaiah McRaven from the album Deciphering the Message. And before that, music by Ligeti, his Autumn of Varsovie. Pianist Joanna McGregor from her album Play. And before that again, from the new album, new-ish came out last year, Akira Kosimura. The album's called Mirai. There we heard Autumn Moon. Well, much congratulations to the Cork Opera House in their acquisition of a brand new Steinway piano, courtesy again of Music Network. It really opens up the field, so to speak, for all kinds of music throughout the year and indeed in well into the future. And I hope you have many hours of fabulous music making on it. Partaking in the celebrations to welcome the new Steinway was this gentleman, the brilliant Cork pianist Cormac McCarthy. Here he is with Owen Walsh on bass, Davy Ryan on drums. The album's called Cottage Evolution. This is Denroach's Cross.

Recorded live in Seattle. What a pairing they were. Martin Hayes and the much-loved, much-missed Dennis Cahill. There we heard Dowd's Number 9 and Come West Along the Road. And before that, Cormac McCarthy with Owen Walsh on bass and Davy Ryan on drums. Cottage Evolution, the name of the album. There we heard Denroach's Cross. Well, here's a date for your diary. Tuesday, the 24th of November in the Sugar Club. A great lineup, including Vessen, the wonderful Scandinavian trio, the duo Root from Estonia, and the Bumblebees, Irish fall girl band. They'll be playing courtesy of the Baltimore Fiddle Fair, a wonderful fiddle fest, which takes place, I think, usually the second weekend in May, down in that beautiful part of the world.

in Baltimore. Always a brilliant event, and they're coming to Dublin just for the one night in the autumn. So do put that in your diary, 24th of November. Here is a gentleman recorded a couple of years back at the Fiddle Fair in Baltimore, Bruce Molsky. This is Green Grows the Laurel.

Green Grows the Laurel there, the voice of Bruce Molsky, recorded at the Fiddle Fair in Baltimore some years ago. Do put 24th of November into your diary, a great gig organised by Baltimore Fiddle Fair.

Two in a row just there, the duo of Jonas Knudsen and Johan Norberg. Norland is the name of the album. There we heard Big Zillium, and before that, Rough Park, guitarist Mark Black, his own compositions from the album Sweet Rescue Blues. Here's flamenco maestro Tomatito.

flamenco master guitarist Tomatito there with Armonías del Romagne. Something completely different, as they say. This is music by Haydn, an extract from his string quartet number 1 in G. The second movement is what we're going to hear. The London Haydn Quartet playing.

The London Haydn Quartet playing their music by Haydn, the second movement from the String Quartet, number one in G. Back to autumn-inspired music. This is Dutch composer, kind of minimalist composer, I suppose, but very prolific indeed, Joep Beving with Autumn.

Iranian sound artist Pourya Hatami there. The album is called Land. There we heard Autumn. And before that again, another Autumn, Joop Beving from his 2015 debut album Solipsism. Here's Dreamer Circus. This is from the album Blue, White, Gold. This is North of Trondheim.

0: Jolthor then scoch macdar o fwelon an sin on glucanin heav kilon orhin the holomage. Autumn Gold, agus Rivershin, The Edge of Autumn, the band Sands from the album Kulku, and before that again, Chach Than Oir, the voice of Liam O'Mwainley with Claire Sands. Claire, who brought out a new album this weekend. I'll get to it next weekend here on Vespertine. Very much looking forward to that. And before that again, North of Trondheim, Dreamer's Circus from their album Blue, White, Gold. Great to have your company tonight on Vespertine, Ellen at rte.ie.
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Hammond Eggs, there he was from the album Back in the Pan. There we heard music dedicated to Django Reinhardt for Django. Well, here is Django himself, recorded in June 1947. This is Anniversary Song.

recorded in 1947, the great Django Reinhardt there with Anniversary Song. Here's another Django. This is Django Bates, joined by Petter Eld on bass, Peter Bruin on drums. The album is called The Study of Touch, came out in 2017. This is This World.

piece composed by Ian Ballamy, This World There. The album is called The Study of Touch. It came out in 2017, featuring Django Reinhardt on piano, Petter Eld on bass and Peter Brunn on drums. Going to finish out with a bit of Fado from Fadista Maritza. This is Tshuva Rain. It's been lovely to have your company tonight. Join me next Friday, 10 p.m. if you can, here on RTE Lyric FM. Till then, have a great week, and of course, do drop a line anytime you like, ellen@rte.ie, and have a listen back on RTE Listen. Wemsh Ellen Cranach, Mila Buyachas, Ihewa.

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